0: KFLM. Dr. Retro is in. Hi, you're on the air with Dr. Retro.
1: Hello, Doc. I got a problem.
2: You are aware this is not a medical show.
1: Yeah, I just want some advice.
2: I'm here to help. Lay it on me.
1: I don't know how to talk to her.
3: We all go through that. Just go to the dance without a date. Maybe you'll meet somebody there. You hear that, girls? Wear your dancing shoes. There's gonna be a live one in the gym Friday night.

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0: All you need is love. When love comes to town, I'm on fire. When I hear these songs, I think of you.
1: Ground control to Major Tom.
2: I've got a request dedicated to a very special

0: And now it's time for KFLM News. News the way you wish it could be.
1: Alien spacecraft lands on football field.
2: Kubiak granted statehood.
0: And Miss Musso says, what the heck? Take the rest of the day off.

0: This is the brush, man. Remember, I'll be back at 7 with those lost Star Trek tapes. This week, we'll hear Dr. McCoy say to Captain Kirk,
1: I'm a doctor. What do you mean?
2: I'm a physician.
1: You'd like to see just how fast I can put you in a hospital?
0: Thanks, freshman. Hello, flamingos. Dr. Retro, primed to take your calls. Confused Chiquita, what's got you down?
3: There's this guy I really like, but when I'm around him, it's so weird.
4: He seems to want something, but just can't make up his mind.
0: Sounds like a maturity problem. If I were you, I wouldn't waste my time. Move on. Life's too short, and you sound too sweet. Hi, you're on the air with Dr. Retro.
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This

0: Hi, you're on the air with Dr. Retro. Confused Chiquita, I've been waiting for your call.
1: You have?
2: Yeah, I was talking to that guy you blew off.
0: He's down bad.
1: Well, he should be.
2: Well, he wants to take a chance. I think you should give it to him.
0: He wants to meet you in 15 minutes at the place he stood you up.
1: I'm in your hands, Dr. Retro.

0: Burn it, throw it one meal ago.
1: Said Tommy the Cat, he's a real back clear out of a form out of maimed little sway into his mighty throat. Many a fat alley rat met his demise while starting point blank on the cavernous barrel of this awesome prowling machine. Truly a wonder of nature, this urban predator. Tommy the Cat had many a story to tell, but it was a rare

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She was looking for that he-cat. And that was me. Tommy the Cat is my name. 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

0: Say, baby, do you want to lay down with me? 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
2: The establishment's closing in, my brothers and sisters. We're cooling our tubes.
1: We have a whole decade ahead of us. Save the planet.
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1: 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In these galaxies, every possible reality exists. And what is reality on any one world is mere fantasy on all others. Here, all is real and all is illusion. What is, what was, and what will be start here with the words, "In the beginning there was..."
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0: And welcome to Mid-Valley Mutations, and to a very special episode, because if I've done my work correctly, I think we are all connected here on the show. How's it going, everybody?
1: It's good. Are we on air at this point?
0: We are on air.
1: Hi. Thanks for having us. We appreciate it.
2: Thank you for having us.
0: Yeah, absolutely. I mean, this is a nice opportunity because, stuff like this doesn't always come my way. And so it's a nice chance to talk shop, talk music, and talk up this show that's happening, or this tour, actually.
1: Yeah. 20 shows that are happening.
0: Yeah. It's a show that you three are bringing to each of these locations. So
1: yes.
0: Mm-hmm. Yeah, mm-hmm. Yeah. I think if I understood correctly, Shin actually had more time restraints on our conversation. So, if you don't mind, why don't we jump into some questions and stuff about some of your work? Because I was going to play a piece here after we mm-hmm. talk a little bit. But one of the cool things about this opportunity is that you had recorded some work and played around under the name Buried Machine. And
2: yeah.
0: Then you took a little bit of a break, and now you're back. And so you have new material. You're touring again. What inspired you to return?
2: I just stopped everything because of the family you. Having kids, that kind of stuff. But now it's all settled. And now I'm 51 and I really need to do something what I loved for the rest of my life. So I decided to start again. But not using that kind of, the stupid name, just my real name.
0: The relative stupidity of the name is probably for us to judge, but
2: nice stupid name,
0: I have a fondness for a lot of the imagery and whatnot that you bring on those early tapes, to each their own. I understand the need to change and evolve, so that makes sense to me.
2: Yeah, and as a Buried Machine, that time was only the hobby, but now it's really more like a serious. So, yeah, that's why I using my real name.
0: Yeah. And this is the second time you've come to the U.S. since you started doing this again?
2: No, this is actually the third time.
0: Oh, third.
2: I did this show as a Buried Machine back in around 2010. I had a show in New York. And also the Boston.
0: Mm.
2: Mm-hmm.
0: Nice, very fun. And so this is a chance to do that again. But did you never made it to the West Coast then?
2: No, never. Last year was the first time.
0: Oh, okay, excellent.
2: Yes.
0: Yeah, I thought I saw that you had come to the U.S. pretty recently on at least.
2: Yes.
0: Yeah. In terms of you coming back, do you have a different live set that you're doing this time than you did last time?
2: No, basically the same. Since from the day one, I always using the tapes, so my gear is pretty much old, everything. But some tape delays are getting smaller, so I just change a different model, but basically the same gears.
0: Mm. Right. Yeah. This is something that I think is common, not just on the newer tapes, but on the old releases as well, is that you're playing around a lot with pre-recorded material that you're changing the speed of, and then you're using contact mics as well to kind of create this kind of layered, dense sort of soundscape. What kind of inspired you to start doing that? Because, these have a very singular sound when you listen to them.
2: I don't know, but, I really like the texture of the sound of the tapes, And, I fascinated the most is the, you can touch the sound and manipulate the sound by hand.
0: Mm.
2: That's the big thing to me. So I really like the idea of the music concrete,
0: Right. Yeah.
2: I'm not I'm not a big huge noise fan, so just I like more weird thing, you know. And also you can transform the recording material to my music gears. So that's very interesting and fun to me.
0: Yeah, yeah. There's something that's really tactile about interacting with the media itself.
2: Yes.
0: That really, it feels very visceral.
2: Mm-hmm. Yes.
0: Yeah. I noticed that on the most recent tape that you are putting out, you have an image of Tony Clifton on the front of the tape. Was there any particular inspiration behind that, or you just like the way he looks?
2: Yes, he's very interesting to me because, you know, he basically doing the comedy, but he's, you know, he just crossed the border, you know. He's more like a performing art. So I think he didn't try to make people laugh. Mm-hmm. But it's pretty hard to explain in English. But, you know, the Tony Clifton is a really great image to put on the cover as my first tapes. After the a decade hiatus.
0: Yeah.
2: So it's funny, but you know, the funny thing is always like a little bit scary feeling. That became great art, I think.
0: Absolutely. Absolutely.
2: Yeah.
0: Yeah. Well, and it evokes a really interesting image because if you know who it is, like you're already kind of like on a similar wavelength of like, oh, okay, I get this. And then if you don't, it's also like a very striking image to put on a tape. So, like, I think it works for people who know the reference and who don't.
2: Ah, that's good. Yeah, yeah. So, always funny thing, weird thing is more attractive to me. Yeah. Not using a scary or macho image. So,
0: yeah. And, so we are talking about, for people who are maybe curious, this is the Instant Pause tape that I think is, if I'm not mistaken, is it sold out?
2: Yes.
0: Yeah.
2: I copied, so.
0: Oh, you will have some on the tour?
2: No, I couldn't bring the actual tape to the tour last year, but it sold out only, you know, I made only 50 copies and just sold out on the Bandcamp stuff.
0: Got it. Mm-hmm. Yeah. So, this is the most recent recording that you've assembled.
2: Yes.
0: Yeah. Yeah, you know, listening to it, like what I really liked about it was that it did have this kind of like dense and layered quality to it that was very familiar listening to your older tapes. But there were also these kind of like, I mean, I think they, the best way to describe it is kind of spare moments where it almost kind of felt like you were kind of like reflecting on what you were doing and then going back in to do more. And
2: yeah.
0: I really kind of liked that dynamic that was going on where it felt like it was a real kind of like a ride as you're going.
2: Mm-hmm. So I always trying to, you know, building the build up to the climax very slowly, you know. So that's why most of the tracks, you know, the main tracks are pretty much longer, like 10 or 15 minutes. Mm-hmm. I really like to, you know, get into it very slowly.
0: Yeah. It develops over time, which I really appreciate.
2: Yes.
0: yeah. Excellent. Well, I mean, we've kind of talked a fair amount about the stuff that you do, but maybe we should play a sample of your work and direct people to kind of check you guys out if you're interested. I mean, not only are you touring, and we have links to a poster that has all the tour dates on it in our digital salon for the show. I can also put in a link to your Bandcamp page as well, shincheetah.bandcamp.com. So, excellent. Well, let's take a quick break. I'll play a track here. We're going to play Socked in Boots. And then we'll be back after that to talk a little bit more with these gentlemen about the tour that they're doing and whatnot. We'll be back in just one moment.

So this track's going to be another, like, 7 minutes or so, and then we'll come back and do some more talking. You have more time, Shin? Okay, cool, excellent. Yeah, yeah. So we can talk about that track, and then we can kind of go forward. Yeah, yeah, yeah. Cool. Well, I'm doing some more behind, but thank you. This is sounding great.

0: Mid-Valley Mutations.
1: Yeah, and we are back. And let me see if I can get this dialed back in so that we have our guests back on the call. How's it going, Scott, Shin, and Mike? Are you guys still there?
2: It's going great. We're having a great discussion background on listening to the show.
3: About radio itself.
1: I love this. There's a whole other show happening, and I'm missing it.
2: We could be recording the background show. Well, I thought it was broadcast there for a bit.
1: Oh, man. Yeah, so you need two radios because you can tune into this one and then the one that's broadcasting what you're doing at the same time. And
2: well, that's actually what I'm doing right now is I've got... Like when you kick out of here, I go over to the other computer to then listen to what you're broadcasting while we're still talking in between. But then I have to turn it off because then you get that feedback loop. So.
1: Right.
3: Time traveling.
1: And then it sounds like we had a little bit of overlap where I had the mic on a little bit during the mix, so we got a slight remix of Shin Cheetah's. this is the Socked in Boots from the Sticky Vanity.
4: Yes.
1: Tape. That one has like this wonderfully like hypnotic kind of pulse to it that really kind of propels the whole track kind of as you're listening to it. I don't know. There's something about that that's really works super well for that sound. Is that something that you are looking for when you're kind of building these things? Is like what propels the track forward, or is it more kind of like what you stumble into?
4: I don't. No, I just, you know, always collecting the sound from everywhere, you know, by phone and bring the mic to the outdoor and then just making this size small tape loops. So there's a bunch of pile of 8-track loops in my room and then I just pick them up randomly and then just building into one track. So I don't have any plan always.
1: I see. There's a little more kind of random chance.
4: Yes.
1: I like that. Yeah. You get nice happy accidents when you're willing to kind of like work with that and kind of like pursue it. That's the thing.
4: That's the most fun part.
1: Yeah. Mm-hmm. I like that.
4: Yeah.
1: So you're going to be doing kind of similar type things on this tour with these shows where you're going to be like manipulating tape and using contact mics and whatnot.
4: Yeah, so basically I'm using just, so many different kind of loops, but only the loops. So I bring 2 8-track decks, so playing 2 different loops, and also bring the 3 tape delays, so making another loop from these 2 8-track decks in a real time. And then sometimes I singing, talking, mumbling. So that is my style.
1: Okay. All the things you've come to expect on the tapes.
4: Yes.
2: And by the way, when he says singing, mumbling, and talking on it, it's with the contact mic in his mouth that creates a very interesting texture of tone that I had personally never heard before. Which was awesome. Yeah, it's a very, it's not like a normal microphone. It's very visceral, very guttural.
1: Yeah, you can kind of see a photo of it in the tour flyer that you guys have for the Cascading Dissonance tour. You can kind of see the cord coming out of Shin's mouth.
4: Yeah. Because I always controlling the tape delays by hand, so I don't have another extra hand to fold it. I need the mic put into my mouth. Yeah.
1: Now, do you have a preferred kind of contact mic that you use in those circumstances? Because I imagine each of them kind of works differently in your mouth, depending.
4: The contact mics?
1: Yeah.
4: I'm using the very cheap piezo mic,
1: I love it. Yeah.
4: The piezo. Yeah, that's it.
1: It has a very distinct sound to it in terms of...
4: Yeah.
1: But
4: And also, I'm using the all the monosynths. And then, I'm using that as a filter. So I create two different sound. One is the filtered sound, and the other one is a bypass. So they have natural voice.
1: Yeah, yeah.
4: Mm-hmm. You make the different layers, you know?
1: Mm-hmm, mm-hmm. Yeah, yeah. Very cool, very cool. Well, I want to be respectful of your time. So when do you need to punch out, Shin? What's your limit?
4: I appreciate to go out like 30 minutes from now.
1: Oh, okay. Yeah. So you got a little more time. Yeah. Excellent. Cool.
4: Thank you.
1: Well, maybe we should broaden the conversation a little because we started the show today with a track by Mike, Hit Hawk and Mean Streets track. We didn't hear the whole thing, but we heard a good 5-minute chunk of that first tune on that record. And I noticed that a lot of your work involves different kinds of collaborations. I feel like if there was one thing, just kind of casually reviewing your records and whatnot, it feel like, oh, there's another different collaboration, and there's another.
3: Yeah.
2: And if you've seen his Instagram, there's no picture with him by himself.
3: My preference.
1: Yeah. I like that. So, this begs the question, when you're touring like this, are we going to get any of those kinds of collaborations on stage, or is it just going to be you?
3: You know, it's funny. This is actually the first opportunity that I've had touring, especially a good size tour. We're going for, I guess, like a little more than 3 weeks. To be performing with different people in each town. There's out of the 20 shows that are the tour is made of, 17 of them I'm collaborating, and there's 3 solo shows. There are a couple of those shows I have repeat collaborators. James Fella in Arizona is playing 2 of those shows. Jordan Blankenship from California is playing 2 of those shows as well. Yeah. And I'm figuring, because for me, thinking about something that Shin said earlier about like the chance element, you know, as far as like maybe bringing the right energy and letting it go wherever it needs to go. You know, I like being surprised. And so when I'm collaborating with someone, I get to stay surprised. It's like a treat for me. I could listen back and review whatever actually happened, and I still get to like enjoy it and maybe like it without too much of an unhealthy pride, because it still sounds kind of alien to me. You know, there's that distance.
1: Right.
3: And it's like, I think it's part of just trying to be like a conduit in performance, you know, like I like to not have to worry about it and just kind of whatever happens. And if I'm being inspired and prompted by whatever friend that I'm collaborating with, like, it makes it easier and it's richer for me, and I'm hoping for the audience as well.
1: Yeah. Well, one of the hallmarks of your performances in general is improvisation. It feels like that's kind of the through line in terms of most of what I've listened to. And so this worked well in terms of collaborating, because improvisation is so much about listening and kind of going with the moment, and with collaborators that are maybe not with you all the time, you don't have a lot of preparation time, so you have to be in the moment. You have to be kind of listening carefully and participating in that interaction.
3: Definitely. And it feels like a good place to be, too. It feels like actually, you know, applicable toward the rest of our lives, you know, like being a better listener, whatever attempts that we can give at that, you know, are usually pretty helpful. Help us get along with other people too, you know?
1: Yeah. Well, this is something that all 3 of you do actually. So this maybe begs the next question. So you're all improvisers in different ways. And in each of your cases, you are also improvising to some degree with some pre-recorded tracks or some samples, field recordings, what have you. And so I was wondering, what do you find is different between improvising along with a recording like that versus improvising along with a person in the room? Obviously, there's certain challenges that are, you know, the recording is not in the room the way a person is. But there's also benefits to the recording that a person doesn't offer as well.
3: I feel there's like, it's nice that one of the benefits is a little bit of consistency of like allowing for development, the same thing that would happen with having a repeat collaborator, a serial collaborator, you know, where you're both your own people, but you, and you go home to different places after the performance, but you bring back a sensibility or like an awareness of what could work or what you want next time without necessarily having to force it or force it upon the other collaborator. I think that pre-record material, because I'm bringing drum kit percussion for this tour, and also I do tape loops as well, but I do longer tape loops on a 4-track. They're usually around a minute long, so I get going back to, you know, that being like another collaborator, another form of collaboration, they're long enough where I can't time them. And so when something comes back, you know, I try to keep the sound kind of consistent. They're all themed, and they usually each channel of the 4 channels on the 4-track tape is of a single source, but it moves around, and it sets me up with these random prompts that I get to react and respond to. And you know, it's different than looking at someone's eyes or looking over and someone's blissing out, you know, but they're still there and then you're still communicating, you know, through the sound.
1: Right.
3: But it's a cool prompt. It keeps things moving, you know.
1: Well, you guys care to comment, either Scott or Shin? Because I know both of you do similar things.
2: It's like you hit the key word for me, which was conduit. Like I'm not in control of what's happening during a set, but I'm just a conduit, or I try to be a conduit for the sound coming through me. The interesting thing, though, is that I am so much better in a collaboration. My entire life, I've always wanted a partner. I've always wanted to work with people. I've always wanted, you know, to I just work better with other people. And these current last couple pieces, it's been very interesting because it's I'm doing compositional improvisation. So I have a composition, and inside of that structure, I get to move around as much as the structure allows me to move around. And I'm finding that the biggest challenge is to get out of my own asshole. You know,
1: just like in therapy, it's the same with music, it's same relationships. So,
2: exactly. I feel like I already know what, and Mike, what you said about collaboration and not knowing what's going to happen, all that. I adore that. That's been my mainstay forever. And these current pieces, being solo, and there's no one to hide behind. If something goes haywire, I can't blame it on someone else. It's like, it's all my voice. And at the same time, I have to, find that point of flow that we all are searching for in every single performance, every one of us, all 4 of us, when we perform or when we're recording, whatever it is, we're searching for that moment of flow that is transcendent, that takes us, that removes all ego, removes all self, and we are in this state of bliss that if you haven't been there, it's hard to even understand.
1: Yeah.
2: But I would say every single person that listens to music has been in that state at one point in their life. Even if they don't make it themselves, they'll hit that point of transcendence. So it's kind of weird in that context, because like I look at what you're doing, Mike, on this show with, you know, with improvising with all these other people, and I'm like, fuck, I wish I could be doing that. But on this particular thing, it's like, no, I'm going to a different place right now. Like where I'm at in my life, I'm trying to figure out a different a different realm of what it is that I'm doing. And so in repeating the same show each night, but it's not the same show each night, it forces you to get your shit together in a way that is kind of, you know, but at the same time, and this really brings up the fall of Icarus, the hubris over like, yeah, you get it what you do. Yeah, I don't know about that. You know,
3: then it's time to quit. You finish, then you're done. You know,
1: you've said it
3: you
1: all. Don't,
3: you won. Yeah.
2: Yeah. Exactly.
1: So. Wait, you're setting up something that we're going to be getting to actually kind of later in the show, because we're going to close with we're going to play The Fall of Icarus, and we're going to try to encourage people to watch the video that goes with it so that you can hear and see this performance, because it really is kind of like a linked the video goes with the audio and vice versa. Yeah.
2: It's a piece of art that is a film and audio at the same time.
1: Yeah.
2: To listen to one or to watch one, watch the video or watch or listen to the audio separately, is not the piece. It's all together. So, yeah, it's kind of weird to like, oh, we'll just broadcast it. But so I love the idea. Thank you for bringing that up, because it was like, oh my God, it's so cool.
1: Yeah. So we've done a little bit of this in the past, and so we're going to have a YouTube link where when we get to that point in the show, we'll do a count off. People can go to the YouTube link and watch and hear the music and the video synced on the YouTube channel, and then you can come back to us when you're done and finish the show. So, yeah. Let's get Shin's take on this, because Shin, you also perform along with recordings as part of your live shows and your recorded output as well. How do you feel about recording, performing with a recording versus performing with other folks?
4: I don't know, because, you know, I play as a solo most of the times. But, you know, using the sound from others is mostly the same meaning to me. You know, it samples the sound and giving the different narrative or meanings of the sound. That's really fun to me. So, but I don't know. I don't have any much of the experience to either collab with someone. Mm-hmm. Yeah, live show, so I don't know. But using the sound from others, I mean, yeah, that's it. You know, that changing the atmosphere, narratives, you know. That's... And then these sounds are becoming my sound, I think. Mm-hmm. Yes.
1: Yeah. This is your way of kind of like getting ownership of it, or
4: something. Yes.
1: Yeah.
4: So.
1: Yeah. I love this. Is that you guys are all using a very similar tactic in terms of your performances, and you all three have very different perspectives and you're at different places with it. I think that's what is very indicative of what you'll kind of get at this show, if you kind of see it, is that like it'll be people exploring similar ideas in very different ways.
4: Yeah.
1: I love that. So, Mike, I wanted to ask you about these potlucks that you posted one of them on your Bandcamp page. This idea of like the music and meal combination to kind of like reinforce that like putting on a meal is kind of like a performance as well, and it's a collaborative performance depending on, you know, a lot of varieties and whatnot. Do you want to talk more about that? Because I think you've done three of these now, right?
3: Yeah, actually, it's hosted by a friend here in LA named Chris Hadley, great new friend, known him for about maybe a year or so. We played a show, totally different context than those potlucks. He was in a like a gabber grind, like composed, like pumping, fun, you know, rocking. We played a bar. I played in like a free improv, kind of more rock sort of freak out sort of band on guitar.
1: Yeah.
3: And we got to talking, and we had a lot of you know, similar interests and perspectives, and you know what. Things that we wanted to do, and soon enough after that, he contacted me about throwing these potlucks at his house. And I've always loved that ritual of a potluck. You know, I've actually years ago booked shows based around it being a potluck and then also a performance, and just trying to integrate, making it more kind of a community feeling sort of thing rather than pay a ticket and get it and get your money's worth or whatever.
1: Sure.
3: So he's been throwing these things. I believe there's been four of them. I got to do one of them, and that recording, it came out super fun. It was a wonderful mix of a small group of people that we just recorded in the basement. He engineered all of it. Genie engineered it perfectly. You know, he had just such a, I love that recording. That's on my Bandcamp, but I didn't put it in the files that I sent you because I felt like I was just one element and I couldn't really rep it. But I love that recording, and it's great that you ask about it because he's going to do the first potluck at a venue or a public one. All these have been, you know, private events at his house. There's a venue and brewery in town called Soul Arc that's really amazing. They have a lot of free music. A lot of things on the jazz and synth end, but also some real crazy stuff. Tatsuya Nakatani played there that I helped set that show up. I did a duo with Sandy Yuen. There's so freaky stuff there as well. On the 24th of this month, there's going to be the big, I think it's, I don't have anything in front of me to read it off, but I think about a dozen performers. It's a large group improvisation. We're probably going to fill up half the square footage of that place. And all the, you know, the audience / customers / friends are encouraged to bring food and to share and to do all that sort of thing. And I'm really looking forward to that because large group improvisations are really difficult, but you know, there's so much more of a challenge. The payoff is huge. If the thing works out, it's like, well, fuck, this is beyond me, you know.
1: Absolutely.
3: By all means.
1: There was something kind of fun about that particular performance where I was kind of like, wow, this really does feel like something where, like, it's a meal and a show. And you know, I don't know. I liked that quite a bit. I have toyed with this idea of like food and music combining in different ways, and the difficulty with it is that like most shows happen in bars, so the food there is not great for that.
2: it's reminiscent of the Noise Pancakes, which has been going on for ever. So
1: I mean, there's something delightful about that combination of things where it's like, why not have more than one sense kind of active while you're doing all this?
2: Yeah,
1: you know,
2: I know Grux, but I don't know his specific reason for it. But I'm sure it was, let's take the piss out of anybody giving a fuck about what it is they're doing and just saying, we're going to have pancakes. Okay, do some noise. Yeah, but we're going to have pancakes.
1: Yeah, yeah. We're really the griddle is what it's all about. We're going to make
2: the griddle is.
3: Oh, yeah. That's the hearth. Yeah.
1: Everyone's I love that.
3: Standing around it. Yeah. It's funny, those pancakes are delicious too. Like, they are the right pancakes for it, where it's like, you know, the concept's great and ridiculous and perfect, and then when you're actually having a pancake watching a noise set, that's you're on the next cloud, you know?
1: Yeah. Well, yeah, maybe this is a good time to talk about this aspect of this tour, because, I mean, I have grown fairly used to, in recent years, when somebody says, oh, yeah, there's a tour happening, it's usually like, you know, like 4 dates, maybe 3 dates, you know, and, you know.
2: 3 dates?
1: Yeah.
2: Because Austin and I just did a 3-date tour.
1: We just did a 3-date tour. I mean,
3: it's a real tour. It's a mini tour.
1: No,
3: yeah.
1: For sure. But, I mean, so my point being is that, like, when you see a flyer for, like, 20 dates like that, it really is like, wow, that's very impressive. Like, was there something specific about, well, we want to do something that goes on for a few weeks and like really go out there, or was it just kind of like, well, things started lining up and it snowballed and pretty soon?
3: That might be Shin's.
2: It's all Shin.
3: Yeah.
4: Yeah.
2: So I jumped onto this, and I jumped onto it because Shin said, I want to come over and play some shows. And I'm like, yeah, okay, we'll see what we can set up. And I looked at his tour previous, which was about 20 shows. I went, oh, you actually, oh, this is, you like, you didn't, this wasn't just you coming over for a day or two. This was you actually doing something. Oh, I'm in on that. Let's do this.
1: Yeah.
2: So, but go like bring it back a year or whatever. Because that got me hooked when you had already done 20 shows in 2024, 25, whatever that was.
4: 25?
1: Yeah, 25. Yeah.
4: Yeah. Yeah, so I did the tour last year, and that was the 19th show, I think. Mm. And then I really wanna come back in this year. And then Mike asking me to go tour with me. And then, oh, this is a great chance, opportunity. And I met Scott in that was October, right? In
2: September last year, yeah.
4: In and then we just, you know, the click, we became friends instantly, and then just text to Scott, and yeah, he got interest on this tour, so it just happened. But basically, you know, this huge tour happened because of you two guys. I just did nothing, you know, from Japan. So,
1: yeah. No, you did it. No, you did it.
3: You did it. No, I didn't notice. It's
2: I think
3: fun,
2: it was all three
3: fun.
2: Of us.
3: Yeah, all three of us having together. Fun.
4: Yeah.
3: I love this kind of work is a weird word for it, but I love working at this kind of thing.
2: Yeah.
3: You know?
1: Yeah.
4: Mm-hmm.
1: Yeah. Well, why not take seriously the thing that you enjoy and love, you know?
3: Truly.
2: Absolutely.
3: Yeah. Oh, yeah.
1: Yeah, yeah. I love this. Well, I mean, if we haven't talked it up enough yet, then let me just say one more time. Cascading Dissonance Tour. We've got Shin Chita, Scott Generic, and Mike Meanstreets. And then there's going to be other performers at different shows, depending on where and when and whatnot. And I think there's three dates where Scott can't make it.
2: There's three dates where I'm not going to be at the shows, but the rest of them... they'll still be awesome. Still go.
1: Yeah.
2: For sure. Not about me, please.
3: Hopefully. Crossing my fingers.
2: Yeah.
1: Excellent. Well, we're getting close to the top of the hour, and I know Shin is going to have to go. So do you have anything else you'd like to share or say before we have you sign off?
4: I don't... Oh. I'm going to bring my new tapes called Super Bazaar. They're a really stupid name, but I made 50 copies of them. So I'm glad, you know, if people got interested to buy them. Yeah. And some t-shirts I'll bring. I made only 10 t-shirts, but yeah.
1: And the other tapes sold out, so please don't sleep on this. If you want the tapes, you'll have to go to the shows.
4: Yeah, you know, I always using my pretty much old Tascam, really vintage great tape deck, but I have three of them, but all three decks broken this time. So
1: no.
4: Yeah, well I don't know. I have to fix them. Yeah,
1: yeah.
4: This
1: is the problem we all suffer, is that once we start using a certain kind of gear, then we become repair experts.
4: Yes.
1: For that particular item.
3: Well, or victims.
1: Right.
2: I do have to chime in on that. So Shin had me at hit. So he runs a pub in his town. Mm. And I played a show with him there. And the gear that he has... is like, you know, Space Echoes and like just tape delay after tape delay after tape delay, and I'm just geeking out over all of this material he's got, because he's routing it all through. It's absolutely brilliant, and I'm looking at him going, you're gonna haul all of this over to the States? But and the offer still stands. I have two Space Echoes I can bring on tour if you want to use them. So
4: oh, that's great.
3: Right.
4: Yeah,
1: it's starting to come together now.
2: I know. Yeah, let's just pile. Oh, and so, so this particular, we're going to be in the van. It's the basic get in the van.
1: Mm.
2: So I've got my camper van that I'm bringing down, and we're loading up in the van. So it's a full on punk rock tour.
1: Wow! Yeah,
2: get in the van. And go tour. So it's
1: yeah. Well, it's... long conversations, listening to the albums over and over again.
2: Yeah.
3: Oh yes.
2: Oh, yeah. So.
1: Oh man, this is gonna be great. This is kind of like the what people imagine often when they think of touring is jumping in the van with a bunch of other guys. So rarely is it actually that.
2: Yes. Oh, absolutely.
1: And so this is kind of cool that you guys are actually like, you know.
2: I to Austin, I avoid that like the plague. Generally. But this time, no, we're doing it.
1: Yeah.
3: All yeah. In. The romance is there. Yeah.
1: I mean, this is kind of, yeah, I brought it up earlier with like therapy and dating, but like touring with people that close quarters for that long, like that is something you want to test out first to make sure that you guys get along and whatnot, because yep. That is a long time in the van.
2: It's a relationship. Mm-hmm. I mean, when you go on tour with people, it's a relationship. I've mm-hmm. I've always found the first week, no worries. Second week, okay, you know, that thing you're doing starting to bug me. Third week, oh my God, how can I kill you? So, the thing though is that I know Shin a bit. Mike, I've only known through working out this whole thing. Both sweethearts. I have no qualms that this is going to be awesome.
1: Yeah. Yeah.
2: So let's do an interview after this and then talk about
1: what we should do is you should each record like confessionals during the tour. Yeah. And then oh my. let's do a little bit of a transition because I do want to play a couple more things by Shin and Mike, and they're longer pieces. So let's take a break from the call, and then I know Shin has to go, but Scott and Mike, you're welcome to come back afterwards, and we can keep at it.
3: Sounds fine.
1: I wanted to play a selection from the Instant Pause tape that Shin sent me, and then I also wanted to play. Was it Sobbing Honey? Sobbing Honey and Anna Holmer.
3: Hamler.
1: Mm-hmm. I wanted to play a piece of that, kind of back to back to get people a different taste of the two styles. Did you want to say anything about either of these pieces before I launch into these?
3: What was the first one? The Sobbing Honey was the one that.
1: Yeah, that was the one that I'm going to play for you. And then I'm going to play something from Shin's Instant Pause.
3: That's okay, yeah.
4: I just hope

0: Yeah. Do a funny face. There we go. Perfect. Well, let's get into a couple pieces here that are longer. And then, thank you so much, Shin. It was lovely to talk to you.
1: Thank you so much. I'm sorry, I'm raving now.
0: Yeah, I hope I can make it to either the Eugene or the Portland show, because that's in my neighborhood, and I would love to see you guys. So.
1: Oh, that's great. Great. Awesome. Yes, please.
0: Cool. Well, we'll be right back with more conversation with them after some music. So stick around.
2: Mid-Valley Mutations.

I'm a lot.

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0: Mid-Valley Mutations.
1: That was a longer piece by Sobbing Honey and Anna Homler, a group that Mike Mean Streets participates in. And let's bring these gentlemen back into the conversation here.
2: Oh, good. I was just talking to Mike about how much I adore him, and I thought he was.
3: I adore you.
1: I love it.
2: We're the love fest here, man. What are you doing?
1: I leave for a few minutes, and already you guys are making out, and oh, man,
3: they're practically in public, you know. Practically.
2: I know.
3: What could have been, you know?
1: Oh, man. I love this. I love this. Well, you know, I'm glad we're getting down to brass tacks, because I feel like after a long slab of music, it's time to reflect a little bit. I really liked playing that earlier piece from Shin's new tape, the Instant Pause, just because I think it illustrated that thing we were talking about earlier of like propulsive kind of loop-based beats that he manages to assemble and then kind of let go for a while, and I adore that sound. And then this longer piece that we've had where you were playing on it, the Sobbing Honey track. You mentioned James Fella earlier, so it made sense to play a Gilgongo release just in honor of him, I guess.
3: He's a great person and a great artist, and
1: Well, and there's a pretty high quality on those Gilgongo releases. Like, they're all really interesting, well-made records. Like, I'm a fan.
3: Same, yeah.
1: On that one, so you usually are playing drums. That piece has kind of spare percussion on it. You doing other parts as well?
3: Oh yeah, actually, it's Sobbing Honey is a duo of myself. That was a rare occasion that I did any percussion, because we have our like soft bands of like no beats, no turn it into something else to let it take us somewhere else. It's my duo with Grant Capes here in L.A. He's a lifer that has he used to run with some friends a space called Echo Curio that my old group Bow and Arrow back in the day, they used to drum and do some electronics, some guitar for we used to play there, and so that's how we know each other. We started I think nearly 10 years ago, maybe 2017, just as a duo, both electronics. I lean into the tape and the noisy stuff, and he does all kinds of shit. He has synthesizer stuff and a test oscillator that has part of the is part of the signature sound of the duo. And we're always going different directions. A lot of the time it's very cinematic, or more that end of noise, you know.
1: Yeah.
3: And we've actually done a little work in that way. But this particular release is a collaboration with Anna Homler, who is a friend, but I'm also a big fan of, also known as Bread Woman. There's an amazing record from 1985 I was just telling Scott about, called I believe it's Bread Woman and Other Tales. It's a duo with Steve Moshier, I don't know how to say the name, but synth guy, and she's amazing. She's a double lifer. She's very witchy, very conductive, glossolalia, you know, like underground avant-garde vocalist goes in all these different directions. I just love that sound, so it was a real treat to cut something with her.
1: Well, and like with a recording like that too, like talk about taking you places, like it's like every part of the performance has like a different element that is kind of otherworldly, and it gels together in this kind of beautiful way that I like the dynamic of it too, where it kind of like has quieter passages and then it gets louder again. Like I think a lot of music tends to kind of try to stay in one register. So.
3: Totally. Yeah.
2: Dynamics.
3: Exactly. Dynamics.
2: Dynamics.
3: Yes. Pro dynamics.
2: Yeah. Dynamics is everything. Yeah.
1: And now exactly. You mentioned another band that you were in. Was that before you started doing solo stuff, or was that concurrent? Or
3: that was in the aughts. It was an old free improv group called Bow and Arrow. that I was in with a few other people. There were times where there was a live video projectionist. It was generally me and another guy who would play some sort of strings. There's been different horn players, different electronics involved. But in our heyday, we would be having a visual arts background, like Scott and I were just talking about that sort of thing. The whole band had a visual arts background. That's how we came into the world, and then we got into weirdo music. And so we'd create these like situations. We didn't know what would happen. There'd be like a kind of performance artist, vocalist sort of person that would set a tone and a theme, but we didn't know what that was going to be. We didn't know what the arc was going to be, but we'd build sets. We'd design costumes. We'd go. We were young and we burnt out. And but I love like that stack of the different disciplines and the different going back to the potluck and food and visuals and the, you know, all that stacking along with the music. You know, all those frequencies being part of the spectrum.
1: Yeah. Well, and there's something kind of Harry Parch about what you're talking about too, where it's not just about the sounds that you make, but it's like, no, it's a whole show. Like there's costuming, the performers are singing and playing. Like, you know, it's not just music.
3: Yeah.
1: You know, and there's something about that I really love, because it's like, I think we get a little too easily distracted by just like, oh, we wrote the song and here, we're going to play the song for you. Mm-hmm, and it's like, is that enough? It's a whole show, you know? Like, I feel like there's a visual component to everybody's life.
3: True.
1: Why
3: true.
1: Not have be part of the show?
3: yeah. And I feel like when you when the performance becomes kind of odd thing to say, but more realistic, you give the audience or whoever's there can give themselves up to it more and allow that portal to actually take them somewhere, as opposed to trying to figure out if someone played that snare hit right, you know, early or late or whatever the fuck that my kid brain used to think.
1: Right. Did you see the guitar that guy was playing? Oh my gosh. he plays that in public?
2: So there's a huge difference though in terms of musicians using visual stuff to kind of blend in their not influence but accentuate their particular music or whatever's going on. And then there's coming from more of the visual artist background of saying, okay, there's a conceptual thing that's going on here. Yes. And that whatever that piece is that you're doing, what are the mediums that you're using for it? And sometimes it's sound, and sometimes it's not sound, and sometimes it's a combination of the two.
1: Right. Yeah. There's usually kind of like components to it that make sense, and you know, even in a when you're thinking about the visual aspects of it and whatnot, not everything is something that you want to throw into the show, because it's about like making a point or actually kind of like creating a certain kind of mood.
3: It might distract.
2: It's gratuitous. Yeah. So one of the greatest shows I ever saw was probably in, I don't know, like mid 80s or so. And it was this band that was really good. They were they had a great sound, and they played Metropolis while they were playing. Mm. And I watched the movie and I didn't pay attention to them at all, even though they were really good, because it was gratuitous to what they were doing. It had nothing to do, like they were not, they, what they were doing with their sound had nothing to do with Metropolis. Wanted some visual. So they play Metropolis. I watched Metropolis, and afterwards I was like, oh, I think a band played.
1: Right.
2: It was gratuitous sound. So the thing is that there is a, if you're going to incorporate visuals into what it is you're doing as an artist, if it doesn't connect like completely with what your sound is, do not do it. Because it's ridiculous. It makes no sense.
1: Yeah.
2: So, if you're going to create a piece of art that has and multimedia is the stupidest fucking name. But if you're going to use multidisciplinary stuff where you're using visuals, you're using sound, you're using even smell. A lot of my early performances, I would burn dragon's blood in the performances to create the smell of that, you know, like to transform that environment. I don't know where I'm going with this, but it's that you can't, like, if you're going to create something that is with the essence of the flow that you're trying to get to, you can't disrespect any of the mediums that you're working with at the same time. So if you're going to just bring in some random bullshit, it is an abomination to the gods of the art form that we're trying to go here. Like it's actually
3: rude at the very least.
2: Get your shit together. If you're going to use multiple mediums and whatever, get your shit together and make it be something that actually has something to say. We're doing the sound and the sound's not so interesting, so I better do some visuals to like
3: filler.
2: Distract everybody from the fact that our sound isn't so convincing, you know?
1: Yeah. Faulty logic from Jump on that one. Yeah. I mean, what this is reminding me of, too, is it's like, I feel like a lot of people kind of go half-cocked with an idea where it's like not quite fully formed. And so, like, they realize visuals would be a nice accent, but they haven't quite fully thought through, like, oh, I can't just be anything. I have to actually have a compliment rather than, like, just be there.
2: Yeah.
3: Totally.
2: Yeah. And I got to back up a little bit that I'm not down on that. Like, I feel like if a young band is trying to, or young artists, whatever, is trying to explore options of what they're doing, that's awesome. But at a certain point, you need to bring it together to be like, okay, what am I actually doing here? Am I just using this classic film as a backdrop to, like, push over the fact that I suck as an artist?
1: I mean, what it reminds me of is it's like, you know, the third act on like a long night of experimental artists is inevitably going to be a movie pairing with some performer, and it's almost kind of like a scene transition time where people can go and have a cigarette and come back, you know, like get a drink.
2: Absolutely,
1: and then,
2: absolutely.
1: I feel like that is kind of what ends up happening once you start kind of going down that road. Unless it's very now. I mean, I guess this is a good time to talk about what we're going to be playing a little bit later in the show, The Fall of Icarus, because this is a pairing of visuals and audio in a very intentional way. The video is the same every night, but the music that accompanies it is changes depending on this and that, and like there's kind of like a beginning, middle, and end, but you have points where you can kind of like, well, this is where I'm feeling it out for tonight, you never quite veer too far away where it doesn't feel like it's part of the piece, but there is room for improvisation in a way that the film does not offer. in terms of like pairing this, I mean, it feels like textures is kind of one of the themes across The Fall of Icarus, because so much of the video has these beautiful textures that you'll get to see a little bit later, that are presented kind of in a very extreme wide format too. Like I don't know what that ratio is, but that is a very wide screen.
2: 70 plus. Yeah, it's a extreme horizontal.
3: Oh shit!
2: Format.
3: That's awesome.
1: Yeah.
2: I mean,
3: all the way.
1: Yeah, it looks even better the bigger you can make it. So if you're watching this at home, like whatever screen you can move it to, like put it on the largest one you got. Not just in the film, but like sonically, there are textures that are also complementing the different sections of the narrative.
2: it's a total narrative.
1: Yeah.
2: Complete narrative. Yeah.
1: 100%. So I imagine, just knowing you, what textures you're using where are meticulously selected. When you were making the film part of it, like how did you make different cuts of it? Were you kind of like reiterating, like, oh, no, let's try this, or, like, how did you decide on, like, that was going to be the final version of the film part of it?
2: I've used film a lot with my as a visual component to my performances. I would have to say this is probably I have no brain, so I'm old, but I would say that that this probably is the first film I ever made purely as the film, and then said, what am I going to do sound wise to it?
1: Okay.
2: And whether or not that's true, it is exactly the case of I made this film and I said, oh my God, how am I going to represent this in a sound audio structure?
1: It really feels, in terms of the visuals and whatnot, like each part of it is fully formed. Like, it doesn't feel like, getting back to kind of the half-baked thing we were talking about earlier, this isn't just something you threw up to be cool. Like, each part of it transitions very beautifully in a way that feels natural, that continues this kind of, like, narrative story that you're presenting. Knowing a lot of the work that you've done before, The Fall of Icarus is also, like, a very interesting myth to kind of draw upon in terms of this visual, because it follows that story in an abstract way, but in a beautifully abstract way. And I don't know, it's just watching that, because we mentioned earlier we did some shows together where you were kind of trying this piece out in different ways. That video is really stunning to see in the room, like as big as you can make it.
2: And believe me, when it gets huge, it is all encompassing and beyond the sound. Like the film itself has a depth to it, and the colors and everything. And it starts you have this rise to the heavens of elation, and then shit hits the fan because you hit the sun and you fall to the earth. I mean, it's really simple, but the editing of it was to create this environment, which is just visually, you can get it all purely visually. Like, if you only watched it with no sound, you would get it. But at the same time, I do a lot of sound, and I like to play, and I enjoy playing. So then you say, okay, well, what am I going to do now? So then it's creating a piece around that that is going to be in harmony with it. It's not mimicking it. It's like it's a discussion between the two elements.
1: Right.
2: And so what I'm trying to do within each audio performance of this piece, because it, as you said, the video is the same, but the audio is, I mean, obviously it's in sections, but it's how I'm feeling each night of what do I feel on that elation to bringing myself to the sun, and then I burn out and I collapse. What do I feel as I'm descending? And within that, it's like it's got all the like, oh, I'm trying to like maintain atmosphere, like, and I've got this really cool thing I've got to say. It's a human control tape transport, which is this is from so it's a sorry, my wife just brought me food. So it's a
1: now
2: human
1: she's part of the show.
2: Yeah, she's amazing. As you control the speed of the transport, you're controlling the audio that's happening there, which was all NASA dialogue of the moon landing. So there's it's this contextual thing of like, oh, you got this Icarus that's flown up, burned out, and is falling to Earth, and then at the same time NASA going, what the fuck just happened? We're trying to fix this. And
1: so perfect.
2: Right. And so that's that part of it. And I don't know. But as I'm playing into each section of it, it's trying to, as we mentioned, we were talking about earlier, trying to get into that moment of flow where, like, it's no longer like I don't exist anymore. I'm trying to be in the midst of whatever this piece is, whatever it needs, and allowing me to make motions on my instrument to make and in my equipment to make it like function. Austin, we've had a bunch of interviews over the years. I'm getting less and less. I have a less and less ability to actually understand, like, how to explain what it is I fucking do.
3: Ineffable is the word.
1: Yeah,
3: approaching the horizon.
1: As we get closer to it, too. This is like one of those things where I have a harder time explaining. Like, oh yeah, I just start playing the keyboard, you know, or what, you know. It's like there's a part of me where it's like, oh wait, I should probably break that down. Well, I'm playing notes and this. Well, anyway.
2: I'm hitting a point where I don't know what the fuck it is I'm doing. I'm just opening myself up to what it is I'm doing, and
1: letting it happen.
2: Letting it happen. Just
3: flow state. Flow state.
1: Yeah.
3: Allowing it to happen.
1: Yeah. Well, and you set yourself up for success in so many ways because you have this like excellent film that complements it. You have years of experience of performing and improvising to draw on for these shows. So it's not like, you know, you didn't just kind of come out of nowhere and say like, you know, I'm just going to put a film together and see what happens.
2: Right. I'm going to play Metropolis and do a bunch of drumming to it.
1: Yeah.
2: And see what happens.
3: But sounds half cool.
1: It's interesting though, because like often when you see films like this, it's more in kind of like the Stan Brakhage kind of camp where it's like textures and images that just kind of flow by and there's not really a narrative connected. And so that was what I really responded to, is that this is like an art film that actually has like a story to it that is as abstract as it is definitive. And there was something about that combination that I thought was very beautiful for this particular piece.
2: Well, thank you.
1: Yeah. Well, we are going to be playing it in a little bit, but I do also want to get to a little bit more of Mike's music and talk a little bit more about what you do, because this conversation is also kind of parallel to things that you are also interested in terms of, you know, visual presentation and the audio that complements it, things like that. Most of what you perform these days is drums, from what I gather. Percussion is kind of your main thing, and that is a very visual and physical and dynamic thing to do in a room. Like, pre-recorded versus live drums is such a massive difference because, like,
3: It's incomparable. Yeah,
1: being in the room with a drummer is such a different thing in a great way. That have you always focused on drums? Has that always been your thing? Or?
3: You know, it's funny. Like, I've always loved drums, but you know, they weren't necessarily bought for me or allowed in the childhood home. Like, you know, it was most often the case, potentially.
1: Very loud.
3: So, very loud, and kids want to play loud, and all my the first ways I played was all about being loud, and so I get it, and I ended up actually kind of getting a lot more serious and dedicating myself to them. I play guitar and bass and, you know, electronic stuff too, but I feel they require the most out of me to in a maintenance way. And I think the maintenance is really great for me because I'm a ritualistic person. And so it's this like little node that I just keep on circulating around. Like, I practice a lot, and I practice in a way that it's not like what I perform out. It's more just to be like familiar with being in my body and being available. And then the way that bridges to the visual and the satisfaction I get from performing. Well, also drummers are like more in demand in the rock band sense than the other instrumentation. So you get more opportunities. People, you know, if you keep on working at it, people notice or whatever, want to play. The cool thing that I feel these days is that I've been able to finally fully acknowledge, like, not so much like the theatrical, which is cool, you know, the old bands and band, but like it is all very visual, and that's what allowed me to, you know, invest more of myself in more in the extended technique kind of approach, you know, like, yeah. Still I still get a kick out of playing tight polyrhythms and all that, and I love that kind of recorded music, and some of the recordings I sent you are kind of that mode where it's like very, you know, I'm trying to be as on as I can.
1: Yeah.
3: But when I perform out, I realize that the thing I'm trying to listen. I'm trying to listen to the room. I'm trying to, going back again to visual art backgrounds, nature materials is this concept I just adore because it is a listening sort of concept. It's this awareness.

0: that, and it's like, check, check, check. I'm down with all those. Let's just throw the thing. And, you know, and it surprises everyone, you know, and I get surprised and I get to twist and turn and around another corner and keep on listening to what the thing wants itself, you know.
1: I wonder if maybe this is something that Scott was trying to get at when he was unable to describe how he does what he does, is that maybe when we're like, we want to surprise ourselves. And so that is part of the process, is like, if you know too much about how you're going to surprise yourself, it's not a surprise. So you're trying to do things that are like going to put you in and go like, oh, I didn't expect that. Better go with it.
2: Yeah, totally. I think that the second that any artist starts thinking of what does the audience want and how can I cater to what the audience wants, it's a death spiral. Like you're fucking over. You're just done.
0: Awful.
2: It's
0: wrong idea.
2: Right. So the thing is, I fucking love audiences. I love to connect with people. But I found that the way I connect most deeply with them is that if I do something that is so true to what I need it to be, that they like the people that resonate with that then connect with it. Like, so it's like I'm doing something with such purity from my heart that then the audience that resonates with that connects with that. The audience that does not resonate with that, they're just not my people, you know. Like, and that's
0: fair
2: totally
0: enough,
2: fine.
0: Yeah.
2: It's 100% fine.
0: Totally.
2: Like I'm like, you're not going to connect with everyone, right?
1: Yeah.
2: But if you do something where you are attempting to, I want to do this for the audience because I think this is what they're going to like, it comes off cheap for you and it comes off cheap for the audience, and nobody has a good time.
1: Yeah.
2: So
1: it's funny how, like, even if you are not aware of this as a listener and a fan in the audience, you can really tell your bullshit detector goes up pretty fast when somebody is not actually. You know, it's like, okay, this is when I walk out and have a cigarette.
0: Yeah, totally.
2: Absolutely.
1: Yeah.
2: So totally. we on this particular tour and the tour with you, we all do weird shit.
1: Yeah.
2: And, but we do our weird shit with such honesty that you can't deny that, you know? So if you don't like it, fine. You don't fucking like it. But we do it with our integrity, our honesty, and we connect with people that are on that same wavelength. And the thing is that the vast majority of the world is not on this wavelength.
1: True.
2: And that's okay. Yeah. I mean, they're just not.
0: Out of our hands.
2: I am going to throw this out here because it was the worst experience I've had in my life in the past, I don't know, life. I watched Eurovision. My wife is Bulgarian, and we watched the Bulgarians win Eurovision to the worst song I've ever. I mean, in my entire life, I don't think I've ever heard a worse song ever.
0: I want to hear it.
1: This is what they won with.
2: Some of the other songs in the Eurovision that didn't win, that were all like gaming, whatever this shit. They were horrid, but they weren't the worst thing ever.
1: Yeah.
2: The song that won Eurovision, I think, is the worst song I've ever heard in my entire life.
1: Wow. This year's Eurovision, you mean?
2: This year, 2026 Eurovision, Bulgaria. Go watch the video.
1: Yeah, if somebody listening can put the link to that in the digital salon,
0: I'd be
1: curious to see this now.
2: I despise a lot of music. This was off the charts for me as being like, oh my God, this is the worst piece of shit I've ever heard in my entire life.
1: Did this galvanize you in any particular way? Like, did this like go like, oh, now I really need to go out and perform. Like, I need to like counteract this. Or
2: because Austin, you know what I like to do. Nobody gives a fuck about it. we are a small group of people that love the type of shit that we do. And I mean, none of us are playing the Coliseum, although from my perspective, we should be.
1: It would sound great, I think.
2: I know.
1: Yeah, but I mean, I think you're onto something in that, like, making this kind of music and being able to play these kind

0: the shows is like we look around and we don't see this kind of music happening often, and we'd like to see it. So it's kind of one of those things of like, well, in order for this to happen, I have to go out and do it.
1: Exactly.
2: And
1: there's,
2: I love playing.
1: There's an obligation, a responsibility.
2: People who are like off the rails that say like, "Oh my god, I love what you're doing. I hate every fucking thing else." Right. And so, you know, like we're doing a public service here.
0: Yeah, yeah. It definitely connects, and the people that it connects with, I believe, are, you know, actually kind of like feel it. I mean, you know, for whatever reason, there's something about like a going to see like a huge, massive rock show where I feel like the fan base reaction is like a diminished return. Like when I get somebody who really likes what I do, it feels like a very earnest interaction.
2: Yeah.
1: Whereas, oh, for sure. Yeah.
0: I wonder how many people who talk to Neil Young on a daily basis are not necessarily massive fans of what he does.
2: Well, but not to diminish Neil Young.
0: No.
1: Big fan.
2: I mean, I'm a huge fan of Neil Young and Swans and Pink Floyd and other bands, you know, as well. I mean, they do incredible work. They're phenomenal artists, mm-hmm, you know, right. and I have nothing but admiration for them. But there's a particular group of people that are looking for something slightly different or completely different, that connect with people who do really weird shit, like what the three of us are doing.
1: Totally.
0: I love that.
2: You know? And it's not that, like, I mean, like, I look for that, but I also love that other shit. And it's not that other people aren't also loving the other shit and they're looking at this. But it's kind of like my early days of punk rock when I was doing college radio in the early 80s. And you would connect with somebody and it would just be, oh my God, you're into this too? Holy fuck.
0: Yeah.
2: It's a community. So it's a community that has and in noise and sound art and experimental and whatever, like it's a community that we can all talk to each other in the same way we can't talk to David Gilmour or Robert Fripp.
0: Exactly.
2: Or, you know, or, you know, Bill Bruford or whatever, like this is our community. We can talk to each other and it brings it, like, punk rock opened the door for me.
1: Same.
2: I so wanted to be a musician, and I was thinking I had to play like Steve Howe or David Gilmour or Jimi Hendrix or whatever, and it's like, it's not gonna fucking happen, you know. So, but years later it's like, oh, we have our own community that we get to chat with each other. And, you know, so, like, if anybody wants to chat online, bring, you know, like, you got an online thing here, bring it up.
0: I love the Steve Howe got lumped in that list. That was great.
1: That was great.
2: Oh,
1: that's
2: the
1: great.
2: Greatest guitarist ever.
1: No, amazing. Yeah, all the above. I'm a middle-aged punk, and I love Steve Howe.
0: It's
1: a combo. I try really hard, you know, because there's these people that have tried really hard in the past, and you don't want to try really hard to be someone else, but it's inspiring to see someone just go crazy, you know, like just give their shit up.
0: There's something that I have discovered more and more as I get older, which is like a lot of the people that I worshipped as these when I was a younger punk, kind of like going, oh, I love all these guys. You read interviews with them, and they're not just listening to punk rock all day long.
2: Yeah.
0: No. No. And so I was very, very early on, I was like, oh, you need to broaden your taste if you want to do this, right? So, I think that was one of the things that door opened up, because before, I think I had a very narrow, like, oh, yeah, I'm just going to listen to, like, Eric Johnson and all these, like, you know, guitar nerd guys and whatnot. Yeah. And it doesn't mean that I don't love those things anymore. It just means that I have a wider sense of what music can be.
1: Totally. And I think that like, punk, like, at least for me, open the door up to other music that is specifically non-commercial.
0: Yes.
1: Like music that wasn't trying, you know, couldn't do that because it's not its nature. You know,
0: it's
1: you
0: not
1: couldn't
0: about
1: even force
0: that.
1: It to do that. Not about that. So when that door is open, whatever, all the subgenres of the world, whatever's played on your station, you know, all that good stuff that I dig, you know, like, You become open to it, and you use it to inform whatever you're doing, you know, and you become less and less genre specific, you know, even in your inspirations. So sometimes anti-genre, you know?
2: Yeah.
1: It's interesting, Shin, talking about noise earlier. I'm not noise, and I think, you know, I think I assume he's noisier than me, but I love those like discrepancies of just even assumption of what the thing is, you know? Like it's cool when back to the ineffable, when you can't, there's no name for it.
0: And
1: thinking back to something that Scott was talking about earlier as far as just connecting with the audience, when you're connecting with people doing this weird abstract thing and they're feeling it, it's beyond even music at that point. It's even kind of beyond common culture, even though that's our community and that's our support and all that. It's like, it's great playing for like, say, a captive audience of whatever, like normies, for lack of a better word, you know, in some public square that you're going to be there playing for 3 hours and people are going to walk by. And those are some of the best shows like that I've performed, just because when you make that connection, it's someone that's not thinking about why they should or shouldn't like you or your music. They just, they're connecting and they run up, and it might be a shy person, might be a blabbermouth. It doesn't even matter. It's just that connection's made outside of whatever constructs and assumptions.
0: That experience in the space with the sound, with the people, they're really like gelling with that. And it doesn't necessarily have to be about other stuff.
1: Yeah. You don't have to tell whoever your favorite record that probably doesn't sound anything like.
0: I love it. Yeah.
2: Ultimately, what we do as artists is we have to deal within ourselves.
0: Mm.
1: Oh, yeah. Definitely.
0: Processing.
2: And we figure out how can I can maybe communicate that with other people.
0: Mm-hmm. Mm-hmm. Yeah, absolutely.
2: And that is the word, communicating, because I would not perform live if it wasn't trying to communicate with other people. I would put out an album if it wasn't trying to communicate with other people.
1: Yeah.
2: So there's your own internal demons that you're dealing with, and you're trying to figure shit out, and you're trying to like work shit out. Not, I mean, demons is maybe a bad word, because because at times there's demons, but there's times there's elation as well. Like you're
0: absolutely,
2: like you have something to say, like you figure out, like, okay, as artists, and all of us are artists, we look at the world. If we just see it from an angle that is slightly different than the squares.
0: Yeah.
2: Not the normies, the squares, whatever normies, squares. But like the general population sees the world in a very straightforward way, which is fine. I mean, I'm not putting it down. But artists have a tendency to see the world from an angle that just kind of cuts in a degree that says, illuminates something.
0: Yeah.
2: Whatever that is. It illuminates something from any artist, from whatever medium they're working with. And you have the option as an artist to either just do that and say, I make my stuff. And Nora and I just walked through, we were doing a walk, and we went to the local little arts gallery thing where they were doing it. Here's the arts walk, and go to these different little galleries. And you go into the person's house and you look at their paintings that they did and whatever, or you try to put it on a level that's much higher, like it's more not higher, but it hits more people. Of what we're doing, where we're trying to attract a grander audience, a bigger audience.
1: You take that risk instead of just like, hey, this is my thing, I feel like seated here, you know, like you take it out and you take a risk, and you are liable for whatever falls that, you know, people taking encountering your work, you know, and that's great. That's
2: absolutely,
1: that's the real test, like bringing your stuff out of your own, you know, secure place. Like that is our is the true metric as artists, I feel, you know, like having it out in public, having it, like, you know, having it exposed to people that are unfamiliar, then we really know what's up, you know. And that's not a matter of catering to an audience. It's a matter of like, okay, well, that didn't feel right, like as a human, and you move on and you can adjust or whatever, you know. But you have to take it out there. You can't just expect people to come to you and, you know, like
0: I think about the, I feel like I have some sort of not addiction, but like I really like that kind of like terrifying moment of being in front of people and going like, is this actually going to work? Did I prepare enough for this? Like,
1: same.
0: And like, there's something about that where, like, even when it goes badly, I want it again. Like, there's something about it that I'm like, I'm trying to find the right balance of how to, like, make that experience the most interesting for all of us.
1: Totally. Yeah. No, but that's the goal. Like, for where it is, it's like the subject to object. You want the totality to ring out. You don't want just like, oh, this is my idea, like it or not, you know. You want to be able to connect, but without catering, you know, because then you just dismiss.
2: But it's that, it's the entire concept of saying I want to communicate with other people.
0: Agreed.
2: I can do all my shit on my own and stay in my studio, make all my shit, whatever, but I want to talk to other people, and I want to communicate with other people, and I want to connect with other people.
0: Yeah.
2: So there is no greater connection with other people than performing live.
0: Yeah, absolutely.
1: I agree.
0: I feel like we're kind of getting to a natural conclusion here. So, and I still want to play the Fall of Icarus for listeners and whatnot too. But let's plug, since we were just talking about it, the tour one more time. Cascading Dissonance tour. There's about 20 dates on this. And it starts pretty soon. In a couple.
1: Getting back to work right after this call.
2: I know.
0: Yeah. This is just a break from actual.
1: A pleasant one, yes.
0: I mean, 20 dates kind of all over the West Coast. I think there's even some Arizona dates. And stuff.
1: Three Arizona and Las Vegas, come on, of all places.
2: Please consider Arizona West Coast. They need it so bad. They want to be part
1: You're right. Higher ground.
0: I mean, there's a lot of interesting stuff happening there too. And I mean,
1: when we break off, they come with us.
0: Right.
2: Yeah, they want to be part of us. Sure.
1: Yeah, no, they have a harder time than us too.
0: Check out the dates. I suspect one of them might line up with something nearish you. So you could go and see that. We are going to transition to I'm going to try to do something here I think that listeners are going to have fun with, but I think I'm going to play a small section of a, I guess this is like one of the most recent live things that you ever released, Mike. It's live at the Silver Lake Lounge. I want to play a little chunk of that as I kind of transition into the Fall of Icarus stuff at the end. Stick around. We're going to try to play this video where you can watch it at home with a YouTube link that I've already put in the Digital Salon at the top of the playlist. You'll find the YouTube link if you want to kind of get it prepared and whatnot. We'll do a little countdown for listeners at home, and then when we say go, you'll click it. Let's hear a little bit of Mike here live at Silver Lake Lounge.

0: Yeah, absolutely.
1: Yeah.
2: Do you have any comments you wanted to make about this live at Silver Lake performance?
3: Are we talking over? Are we on air right now?
2: Yeah. It's we're winding up.
3: Oh, there
2: to,
3: we are.
2: Yeah.
3: Cool.
2: We're winding up to talk to play Scott's piece, but.
3: Beautiful!
2: I really liked this live set that you sent me, and I just was curious if you had any comments or anything. So.
3: Sure. Yeah. Some brief ones. It's interesting compared to the other recordings I sent you. This is a live. I engineer, you know, DIY style. I have like my little home studio and all that, and a lot of my releases I record myself. This one was just like a Zoom. In a room, in a bar that the three of us played in, and
2: I love that
3: the sound of the recording worked out. My friend and collaborator Conrad Burnham mastered it and did all that, and so made it releasable. I record every live set just in case, you know, and sometimes it just comes out it's the wrong mic angle or whatever, you know.
2: It's a reference.
3: Bad performance, you know, like it's this one. I really liked the sound of it, and it sounded really great in the room. And the sound person was, you know, on it to like get up whatever it was needed, you know, the level wise, like as far as the vibraphone and all that.
2: Love
3: this
2: that.
3: Is a trio of my friend and collaborator, obviously, Adam Lyon, who put the group together with me and Patrick Shirishi. Who is an LA friend and mega player, plays out all the time in all these different projects, always touring and cruising around.
2: Cool.
3: And Adam had this idea to put this group together, and it just gelled immediately. It was really, it's super fun. Like sonically, it's like, I love vibraphone. When he solicited the potential for playing, I've never played with a vibraphone player before. I love the sound.
2: Oh wow!
3: I've fucked around a lot with MIDI vibraphone, you know,
2: as
3: which
2: one
3: is
2: does.
3: Like, you know, as my gateway or whatever. And it's been really nice all of us playing together because, you know, those two guys could play and do whatever, but we do something else. It's more exploratory, more stretching things out, you know.
2: Nice. Very, very cool. Well, yeah, that is just a little taste of what you can get from Mike when you see him perform live. So, so now we're going to try to do this count off here, transition, where we have this idea. And I've done a little bit of this kind of before where I've directed people to a video that they can watch, and that way they can actually listen and see the video while they're doing this. The way that it works best is to actually listen to the source on YouTube. I'm going to have the audio playing with the radio show so that we can kind of keep it consistent that way. But if you want the sound and the video to sync properly, the best way to do that is to watch it on YouTube. Because there are a couple of points in the Fall of Icarus video where the audio and the visual syncing kind of is essential. And so listening to the radio and then trying to sync your YouTube video might not have the most success. So anyways, I'm explaining this for the listeners at home. This is your chance to get that YouTube link loaded and ready to go. Do you have any other final comments? Because this is kind of where we're going to like wind the show down. I think after this, we might as well just kind of let it wrap up. So this is probably a goodbye for us. It's been wonderful to talk to you both, and nice to get to know Shin. I love those tapes, but Shin's a great personality. I'm looking forward to these shows.
3: Great guy.
1: Yep.
2: Yeah.
3: That real quick, he stayed at the house for the first show of his tour last year in LA, and then we just, you know, we hit it off. It was great, and he performed with a lot of my close friends, and then the next show was in San Diego, and he performed with a lot of my close friends, and so I drove down there to see, and I don't do that, you know, drive to San Diego to see someone on tour two nights in a row, so I think
2: that's great.
3: Speaks very well of him, you know.
2: cool. Well, yeah, let's try to get this going here for the Fall of Icarus. Thank you so much, Scott and Mike, for going along on this journey with me tonight. I hope people come and see you guys on the tour. I hope I can make it to either Eugene or Portland. I'm still kind of figuring out which one makes the most sense time-wise, but one of those two will be in my future.
3: Beautiful.
1: Thank you, Austin.
2: I appreciate you
1: doing this. Thank you.
2: Yeah. Thank you. It's always great to get to hang out and talk shop. So.
1: Yeah, I love talking shop.
2: Yeah.
3: Hell yeah.
2: Cool. Well, we'll talk to you guys on the next round. So be seeing you.
3: All right.
2: And let's do a little bit of this countdown here for listeners at home. Why don't you get that YouTube link going? It's in the digital salon right now. If you want to watch at home, but you can also listen because we have the Fall of Icarus coming to you here tonight. So I'm going to do like a 5-4-3 countdown, and then you guys click play. Everybody got that? Okay, here we go. 5-4-3-2-1.

that was The Fall of Icarus by Scott Generic. Hopefully those of you who were able to watch the YouTube video got a chance to see the visuals that go along with that performance. It is a real treat for people who like a video and for people who like music. So I recommend that you get out there and enjoy it. And if you get a chance, please check out this Cascading Dissonance tour with Shin Cheetah, Scott Generic, and Mike Mean Streets. If any of this tickled your fancy tonight, I think you're going to love that show and that tour. And any of the shows that you can go to see when you can. But yeah, let's close up shop so that we can get on to Radio Trouble with Das and Nina, because that is exactly where we need to be soon. You guys are wonderful. You guys are beautiful. Without you, there would be no show. Be seeing you.

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Engineering and

0: shoulder there as far as, let me bring this down. Uh-oh. She's not ready. She's not ready. She's making the new playlist for all of us to enjoy. She's doing all the hard work while I just sit over here, sitting on my hands and banging my head against the mic. It's awesome. Ow! Ow! Yeah. Oh, she's getting close. Oh, now I'm echoing. Maybe it's just echoing in my head. I'm not sure. She's got her headphones on. She's looking at me. Is it with utter disgust? Oh, she's shaking her head like you do to a bad dog when they, like, do something really, really dumb and don't understand it. Anyway, she ready for me to bring her mic up? I think so. She's kind of shrugging. Okay. Oh, I can really hear that fan.
1: Yeah. Want me to turn it off?
0: That means I'd have to turn my mic up and talk some more. You can't. I'm right here. Can you hear dunk-a-dunk?
1: No, they're the wrong headphones.
0: Wrong headphones.
1: All right, hang on.
0: All right, I will keep the banter going. We are continuing to banter, banter, banter. This is what we do.
2: All right. Because it was a very warm afternoon, we have a lot of windows that collect the heat. Oh my, it's very noisy. Everything's noisy in this world. If only we could learn how to be quiet. Well, you have radio trouble, and we are ready. Ready and live in our little studio. We just... Big salute to Austin Rich, Mid Valley Mutations, and I heard he was also covering the previous show before, so he was on a marathon. Good job. Job well done. All right. Well, you've got 3 hours of us. Whether you like it, know it, care, nice to have you folks with us.
0: Dunka Dunka is the same as banter banter.
2: Okay, that's fine. 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But you can join us on the live chat over here at wfmu.org/Sheena during our show. Yeah, I don't know. It's going to be, as always, very spontaneous. We're going to be throwing curveballs to each other, Doss and myself, for 3 hours, and we'll come and talk to you in between, so
0: but,
2: we'll
0: but
2: catch you.
0: During lunch, we decided we will actually be playing songs tonight.
2: Yeah, somewhat.
0: I think that's as far as a theme.

0: that we actually got to. So imagine refrains.
1: When you say songs, don't give too much into that, because, you know, songs can be a lot of different things. But yeah, I was.
0: Well, the joke was that is as defined as we could get.
1: It's better than pulling your chair across the room for a whole hour, and that's all you hear.
0: No, that's experimental.
1: Yeah, we're not doing that.
0: No, we'll have a chair pulling show again soon, but not tonight. Tonight's going to be.
1: I'm pulling things from cassette
0: like
1: tapes.
0: Like people playing instruments, and maybe even some singing.
1: Maybe,
0: vocals.
1: Some vocal exercises.
0: Know?
1: I did have my head in the bin of thrift store cassettes, and in that I found a Tupperware 1 hour long, 60 minute cassette of Tupperware training, which I'm not going to foist at you. Maybe you'll hear that on our other show, which happens on a DFM on Sundays, where we get to experiment with different sound art. But this show's different. Oh, there's a lot of traffic tonight. Well, without further ado, let's keep going, and we'll actually get to the music part of our show. And so we'll play a nice long set for you, and we'll be back in a while.
2: Honey, I'm home. Darn. Oh, it's so good to see you today. I missed you so much, and you just wouldn't believe what happened to me today. Well, you know, Joyce, what she said, that you were just the most wonderful, most precious thing I've ever seen, and she just thought you were just great, and she was so thrilled, so lucky that, you know, I should have you, because you're just so wonderful and so sweet and loving and charming. Oh, my God, I just love you to death. Oh, honey, here's a kiss, and here's a present, and here's a flower, and here's a ring. Oh, we love each other so much. I know we always have, and we always will, and everything's going to be just so great all the time. And I can hardly wait till we get married, because we'll just be living in this nice big house with lots of money, and everything's just going to be wonderful, and your mother loves me to death, I just know it. And, you know, your friends, they all like me and everything. When you play poker, I feed you guys and everything, and you're just wonderful. You're just adorable. I worship the ground that you walk on, of course. And you know how much I love you and how I just adore you. Honey, honey, honey, honey, honey, honey. Oh, can I get your slippers for you? Can I get anything for you? Do you need anything? Do you want anything? Oh, you poor thing. How have you been doing all day? Oh, gosh, have you had a hard day? I know I have. Oh, it's just been horrors. But, oh, you're here, and I love you so much, and you've just made my room so big and large because you're so big and large. Everything's just so wonderful because you're here. And God, I just miss you so much. Every time I'm away, it's just a nightmare. And, you know, I don't know how to do anything without you. Because you're just so wonderful, so cute and wonderful. Oh, gosh. Oh, gosh, what's on the TV there? You know,
3: Some days I feel so down. So down, so low. I look at my face and so low, so low,
4: so aware.
3: I look at the eyes of self, forehead low, out. Everything about me appears ugly.
4: What else is there?
3: And other days I feel light, I feel happy, I feel wonderful. Everything is bright and cheery, and I feel love.
4: Ignorance is a problem.
3: Care about a simple obsession. Wonderful.
4: Self-hatred.
3: Will I ever be okay?
4: Self-love.
3: Self-actualization. What am I doing? I run around from therapist to therapist, from crisis to crisis.
4: I feel like I'm falling down.
3: Why am I doing this? Everything's okay.
4: Create a problem.
3: Build your own safe place. And then other days, I feel
4: my days, I feel down,
3: it's unbearable,
4: it's depressing, it's ugly, confused.
3: And then other days, it's kind of like fucking yourself in reality.
4: It seems okay.
3: Fucking yourself by making everything go in and out and up and down.
4: And I wonder why.
3: I run around. Who wants anything that's even and monotonous?
4: Chasing my own tail.
3: I keep chasing, and then sometimes I spiral up, and it all is revolving around me.
4: I'm asking, and then I try to get involved with other people. And I wonder why I keep chasing my own tail.
3: I find out
4: I have no
3: absolutely nothing answers. I have no answers.
4: And I get so bored.
3: In the void of my experience, in the void of what I don't know.
5: I wonder why.
4: And I travel the same thing.
3: Yeah.
4: A little room, like air that I breathe.
3: Places
4: with
3: different
4: oppressive feels. Same situation.

0: Rush, I hope you're not, folks. I hope you're just kicking back and doing what you're doing, because if you're listening, that's cool. You still got radio trouble. That's us. And we got through a set. We started with an old cassette from 1985 called Go Tell It on the Mountain, and that was put out by Roberta Eklund. And that was a couple of pieces that we started with from side A of that tape. The tape. All right, and then Casa Sui. And the album is called From the Source, and the track was The Spot. And I don't know how to pronounce the name of the band. It's Hi, like Hi Everyone, and the number 3, and then all lowercase O-R-O-N. Hiron, maybe the 3 is an E, I don't know. And that was off of Tapes 88, and it was called Nuclear Byron, and it had some nuclear kind of skipping. I don't know what was going on with that, but we got through it. That's what we do. That's why we call it Radio Trouble. Well, it's one of the reasons anyway. Anything can happen. Often does.
1: Okay.
0: I was just watching monkeys. Well, actually, those were chimpanzees on the telly. It was a special about evolution and climate change. Okay, we played Land of Kush, and that was the title piece from Against the Day. And from a compilation on cassette. And the compilation is called The 4CE Dimension. The 4CE, number 4. Maybe it's the force dimension, I believe. That's what that means. And that was Enterprise, and the track was Mr. Spock Disco. Mr. Spock Disco. And DOS Blade Officer. Remove Your Hat from Yes, Yes, No, No, Yes, No, Yes. All right. Oh, it's very warm. Well, not so much anymore. We have a wonderful cool breeze to calm us down. But I can't open the window right now, or otherwise you would hear the sound of forceful traffic. I mean, there you go. See? That's double glazed windows in action. And greetings to everyone who's joining us on the Sheena's Jungle Room chat. If you want to go hop on through wfmu.org/Sheena while we're live. If you want to catch our playlist, or if you want to subscribe for announcements of our shows, you can go to UBU. That's the letter U, the letter B. UBUIBI.org. While I'm here, I'm going to take the opportunity to throw out more great shows. Net availability. I like to just plug. This is not selling anything. This is just friends who do cool stuff. And we got Weird Disco, and Weird Disco with a K does a lot of really great mixing live. He plays other people's stuff, but it's well composed, I guess. I don't know. DJ stuff, but really great. And usually once a month, and you can check the Mixlr network. Also on Mixlr is our good pals from the San Francisco Wicked underground scene from the 1990s on through 36 years of it, in fact, something like that. Noise from the Void, and that would be Yeno and Marky and lots of other folks connected to all of those San Francisco big full moon parties on the beach and underground. Still happening. And us in the weird experimental frequencies, we're all connected. That's why. Okay, so shout outs to all those good folks and to yourselves. And we're going to continue on. We're going to do another long set. And we'll be back to talk with you. And feel free, again, jump on the chat, talk amongst each other while we're listening.
1: The Ride of Power.

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It comes from him. The love to the face.

you.

You are absolutely vile, all of you. I'd love to slit your throat, but I get more enjoyment out of seeing you function as a peon imbecile in the grand conspiratorial theme, which, if you ever caught on to, would slit your throat, not mine, because I'm allowed to exist as a facade of our so-called rights to freedom of expression. You are just a filling in the cavity of the hovering jaws that ate you before you were born. To say that I'm at a loss for words at this point would be an understatement. All the betrayal, the lies, the planned and unplanned manipulations, the blatant killing and stealing, raping and torture, deprogramming and reprogramming the gods and demons, the passion of loving hatred, the glorious stupidity, the trampled apathetic populace, this wasted, rotting earth and all of its shredded, bleeding, parallel and horizontal realities. I understand the need to kill is the need to keep from killing. I understand the way to win is the way to lose. I understand the way in is the way out. I am the spectacle of ignorance in the future of all brilliance.

0: Thank you very much, dear
1: John.
2: What do we have?
0: Desperate to know a parent's reasons, and you're unusual, and that you come from the same ordinary source. I was sprinkling the demon seed with
3: a bunch of policemen in front of a window.
0: I was caught between two impossibilities.
1: Me and my buddy Obama. We used to go gunning for Klansmen. We were out
0: if there's a universal mind,
1: some tanks,
0: if there's a universal mind,
1: he
0: says that it has to be a sane one.
1: What one man can with do with an acoustic guitar.
0: Without compare. Bugs ringing around.

where you're going, unless of course the past, the present, and future are all the same thing. Then that would really fuck up those history books, wouldn't it? Let alone the built-in limits in most

attacked American troops were reported to be skirmishing with American-backed Soviet troops on the Suriname-Guyana border today. Black rebel leader James Earl Jones was injured while white rebel transplant Jim Jones was having a Tupperware party in his enclave Jonestown, where over 1,000 people died. An odd array of young American tourists sporting orange backpacks with American flags stitched into them, OP shorts, tank tops, sneakers, and nonsensical ideals, steeped in patriotism and arrogant imperialist elitism, were among the victims in this recent wave of violence in the Monroe Doctrine New Yalta War in northern South America. In a related battle, Californian Governor Jerry Brown and godfather of soul James Brown came to a draw in their fencing duel held in Las Vegas' Caesar's Palace. World Vision trainees Mark David Chapman and John Hickman Jr. were also mentioned by White House sources. They have had a wrestling match in Denver, Colorado over the weekend. The winner to kill ex-President Jimmy Carter, the loser to assassinate ex-dead Beatle finance wizard Paul McCartney.

1,132 dead, not injured. We here at the news feel responsible to have our facts straight because disinformation requires a certain degree of accuracy in the media to be able to maintain the tall tale at its current believable level. Therefore, the facts are a very important tool. We stretch them, take them out of context, condense them, boil them, exploit them, manipulate, restructure, blur, hide, and bury them for your well-being. And in the name of freedom, to control you, today's Dow Jones...

0: I forgot to turn the fan off. Well, maybe it makes some nice white noise. Also, my mic is not in the right position. I'm not ready.
1: All right, I'm not covering for you this time.
0: Well,
1: I'm
0: all
1: way
0: right.
1: Over here.
0: It's going to be precarious.
1: I'm playing my own little dart game.
0: I almost... That's the sound of the mic stand wobbling. Do you hear it? Okay.
1: Yes, we hear
0: almost
1: it.
0: Almost fell. It's a very heavy, old-fashioned... Yeah. All right, let me plug in this playlist business here. You still got radio trouble here. If you're just tuning in case, hang on. I mean, noise is noise, but that little sort of hum from our little plastic fan was just too much. It was one frequency too many for me, for my liking. All right, and we began with DDAA, and that was from La Famille de Saltimbanque, and that was Le 25 Pieces, and out on Blue Six did Examples from In a Party Mood, and we had some old dots, legendary Pink Dots, and that was Thursday Night Fever from Only Dreaming, and Sun City Girls Without Compare. And then while that was playing, Doss was mentioning Thinking Fellers Union and Smegma and all those folks, and so I was digging around. And I scraped up a live, I don't know their title, song titles well enough. I don't know the piece, but it was from live 1990 release. Live concert in July of 1990.
1: Well, and seeing that I had to follow through, I couldn't find a Smegma track quick enough, but
0: you
1: found something that fit in pretty
0: Zoo
1: well.
0: Drift.
1: Yeah, it was either that or Wasmo Nerez or whatever it is, but there we go.
0: Shiver Me Timbers. All right, well, we're going to keep going, and thank you folks for chiming in the chat communities. We're also mirrored over at DFM, both places live every week, which is great. And yeah, we still do the playlist. Everything's still connected. All right. Oh, I'm seeing flashing lights out the window. And there's a train. But it's nice and clear. Traffic's not bad, by the way. I didn't do my traffic report. There is. I was playing a new game with one of the cats with my feet, pulling her backwards with my feet, and she was enjoying that very much. I find new ways to play with the cats, even though they've been with us several years. Just never stop playing with those critters, and they give so much. We gotta give more. All right, let's have some more sounds.

0: All right, Radio Trouble, still here, still live in our spontaneous selections mode. In a mood. Well, we're in a good mood. And we are joined by many fine other program makers from the various networks on the radio chat. So greetings to all of you. You know who you are. And good morning to our friends over there in the other time zones. We're in Northern California land, and we are also mirrored over in DFM at the International Radio, dfm.nu. And they're having their breakfast over there, waking up with coffee and who knows what else. Some probably very good cheese, maybe, or vegetables. I don't know. All right, Doss and myself, we got through another set. We started with Portion Control, and that was from their cassette release, Gaining Momentum. And the piece was called Bricks. And we had Souvenir de Paris with Blababble. And the album is available. And we had the Silly Pillows from Strangest of the Strange. That was Sexy Dreams. And Swell Maps doing Gunboats. Don't get me started on that. Trip to Marineville is where you'll find that one. And we went on to some Esplendor Geometrico. That was from Meccano Turbo, and that was Chic. And Awkward Corners from the compilation Bongo Beats. For some reason, I was typing Bong Beats, but it's Bongo Beats. And Bankruptcy. And the piece was called In Slow Motion. And Bodin Personal. That was actually a split 7-inch, I believe. No. Well, it was double release. There was a cassette and a 7-inch, whatever. Anyway, it was split with Two More Beasts and Siedlerheim. But I played a big, long German title from them, and you can go look it up yourselves.
1: Oh, I want to hear you say it. Come on.
0: I have to put up the...
1: Just that first word.
0: My one hand.
1: Just that first word.
0: No.
1: Yeah, come on. I got to hear you say plong.
0: Oscar plong.
1: There you go.
0: Okay. Well, you'll find it on the Westhofen Placet. That's Placet, not cassette. Placet. And we finished up with Ashinoa from Sine Sine, and that was Hudve, and that was fun. And we got one more in us. Big shout outs Sheena's Jungle Room on WFMU for hosting Radio Trouble every week, and you can always catch the playlist in action during the live chat or later on at our Radio Trouble page, wfmu.org/Sheena. 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That's our home away from home. Okay, no more. I'm not going to talk anymore. We're going to play some more music.
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All right, one more quick little mic announcement, mic break here, just to say thanks for listening to Radio Trouble. And we'll be back next week, same time, same place, right here on WFMU, Sheena's Jungle Room. And you can always catch our playlist there or over at ubuibi.org. All right, well, what did we finish up with? In this last set, we had Gedalia, Tezart, and all of those wonderful tracks off of Repos Freud. That was the opening piece, and they're all untitled. That was number one. And we had Any Anxiety from Soul Possession. That was Closet Love and Nostalgie Eternelle. And Face l'Incertitude. And that was Human Biodiversity was the piece. And Gary Panter did Pray for Smurf. And we had Churn Milk Joan from The Kitchen is Full of Marimbas. And that was Psychoactive Twins. The Instant Automatons did the Ballad of the New Things. And Blaine L. Reininger, he did Cowboy Electra from Glossolalia. And They Must Be Russians, Nagasaki's Children. And we're finishing up with this beautiful degenerate art ensemble track called Smoking Baby. And the album is The Bastress. And we will be back next week, as I already said. Okay, enjoy. Bye-bye.

0: Look what's new in that famous window to watch.
1: The Saturday Night Suit by John Collier. 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
0: That's what's new in that famous window to watch.

0: And so, friends, I once again implore you to take the plunge into wealth and profitability and dare to be rich. Who's got itchy paws?
1: I do, I do.
0: Well, then you come up here, dear itchy scratchy lady. Don't you be afraid.
2: Woo. Oh, hey, Peter. Hi, we meet again.
3: Oh, hi.
2: Isn't this inspiring? I haven't missed one of these seminars in months.
0: Touch $100.
2: But those airfares sure get expensive. How do you manage it?
3: Well, I fly Alaska.
2: What?
0: $1,000.
3: I fly Alaska Airlines. Ooh. Their fares are just as low as anyone's.
2: Really?
0: Thank you, little lady.
3: And while Alaska discounts fares, they never discount service.
0: Who will be next?
2: Well, I'll be.
0: You there in the mohair leisure suit.
2: Me?
0: Come on up here, friend, and learn to love money.
4: Well, if you...

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0: In Copenhagen, it was like Black Friday, when fabulous Dagmar, every stunning, sensuous inch of her, turned over to her lover and said,
1: I've had enough of this rat race. 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
0: No earth creature born was so exquisite as Dagmar. 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And two, her dazzling array of co-workers made Paris second rate for jet-set swingers. Most astonishing collection of Scandinavian beauties ever. 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Dagmar's Hot Pants Incorporated, where other films have yet to dare. Rated X.
1: Tell me, you're not afraid of sex, are you?

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1: You know what?
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1: Yeah, your mother sucked my brick the other day,
0: yeah? Yeah, well...
1: Now you can come down and suck mine, too.
0: Yeah, when I come down, I'll chop it off for you.
1: I wish you would come down, you motherfucker.
0: Yeah.

0: Now watch out, that weed might be too strong for you. 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
1: What?
0: You know, if you were 20 years younger, even then I'd hate to be stuck with you on a date.
1: Why,
0: Now, don't flip your lid.

0: 8, 7, 6, 5, 4, 3, 2, fire.
1: Impossible, unbelievable, fantastic. But I tell you, it could happen. It could happen. It could happen. It could happen.
0: Yes, it could happen.

0: It's time for a quick draw demonstration, which is Fortune 8, cause I'm him. Now listen as I draw and fire. Now hold on thar. That ain't the sound of a six shooter. Let's try her again. What in tarnation is going on? At least that was a gun. A pop gun. Now, I'm a-giving you one more chance, sound man. Ooh, that smarts. I'm corn-fused. Why are all the noises wrong?
1: Heavens to Murgatroyd. Why do you think they call them sound defects? Answer me that, would you?
0: The wrong sounds that were used in this part were xylophone, long gliss up at track 90, twang-g-g-g-g at track 85, pop gun, track 71, and kabong, kaboom, an explosion at track 47.

0: You should stop.
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2: Dr. Cutter, I beg you one more time. 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

There was a young lady from Natchez who sat in some nettlewood patches. Now she lies on her face with an awful grimace and scratches and scratches and scratches. There once was a lady from Exeter who made all the men crane their necks at her, and some who were brave would take out and wave the distinguishing marks of their sex at her.

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0: love Hawaii. 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
1: Hey-ya!
0: With a lei around his neck and a flower in his hair, he sings a song as he jogs along, the most

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1: Away!
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3: A worried and consigned mother wrote me recently that she was worried and consigned. Her son Marvin, an Ivy League chap, had written home that he was lonely and troubled and homesick, and also he didn't feel so good. What could a mother do? Well, I replied in answer, what your Ivy League needs is a reminder of a mother's love and warmth. Send him herring every week. 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Tangy Vita herring party snacks and wine sauce. And send it in a plain brown wrapper. 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He should be reminded he may be a smart chap, your Marvin, but he's still your little boy. And if he doesn't like herring, what kind of fancy stuff are they teaching you at college? It's costing you an arm and a leg.
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0: Mr. Fabulous. How marvelous it is to see you.
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0: upstairs. 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
1: Yeah, baby, I can make it. Just one more drink and I'll be ready to go home.
0: Oh, come on. You've had too much to drink already.
1: Baby, I'm glad old Sambo kicked the bucket. He said that's the trouble of killing him. Now, baby, I won't have to slip around with you in the mold. We can live in style off his money.
0: I am too, but you don't have to brag
1: about it. Okay, baby, okay. I won't in the mold. I promise. Ooh, baby, I feel funny about the head.
0: Pull off your clothes while I get you a glass of tomato juice, will you?
1: Okay, baby, okay. Yeah. I'm glad that scoundrel is dead. He hasn't been dead.
0: Fox, Fox, get up. What's wrong with you? Oh, he's dead to the world.
2: Yes, Fox. You thought I was going to get rid of me. But now I'm going to get rid of you. And you can't do me no harm because I am already dead. And you thought you and I was going to enjoy my money.
1: Now look at your Sambo. I was just kidding about how I was going to kill you. You my best pal. Why I even went to your funeral.
2: No, my boy. The deer can always see where the living is trying. The second day after I died, I saw you buy you new shoes and suits. You didn't think I saw all of that.
1: Well, what you gonna do with me?
2: I'm going to bore you in hot oil.
1: Now look here, Sambo. We can talk this stuff over. Cause you're supposed to be dead. You ain't supposed to be going around trying to hurt me. Now I know I owe you $2 and the money your old lady spent on me. And when I die and go to heaven, I'm gonna mail it to you. Have me a special. And as far as your old lady's concerned, you can have her back.
2: I can't use her now.
1: No! Now get away from me now, Sambo! Get away, I tell you! Just cause you done made a hump in the ground, you want me dead too.
0: Fine, wake up! You're pushing me out of
1: bed. Okay,
0: wake
1: baby.
0: Up.
1: Okay, baby. I mean, I'm sorry I said baby. I meant Mrs. Sambo. Will you please get my few rags and the old rag in the suitcase?
0: What's wrong with you? Whiskey running you crazy?
1: No, ma'am, Mrs. Sambo. 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

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At the height of their passion, he dealt her a ration from a squirt gun concealed in his tunic. 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There was a young man called McLean who invented a banging machine. 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

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She was shrewd, but the nude, he was shrewder. 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His first calculation cried, what a sensation, inflation, gyration, elation, throughout the duration, I guess I'll give up masturbation.

0: nervous tension.
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2: Oh, yes, I think so. Now open wide, please.
1: I'm sorry I asked.

This is a song about a man from Junction City, Kansas. A truck driver for the Red Ball Express who decides that he has to go to the Lower East Side to get some hippie. It's called The Belle of Avenue A.

Hello, this is Decency Legionnaire War and Peace with a message of critical importance for all conscientious parents. The Fugs, 3 to 6 bathless hippie degenerates from New York's teeming hotbed of hippie depravity, the East Village,

As the curtain falls on our show tonight, the Hallmark Hall of Fame leaves the air. Mr. Barrymore appeared by arrangement with MGM, producers of the Technicolor picture in CinemaScope, I Fucked a Bear for the FBI. Frank Goss speaking. 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
0: Of course I know. I must kill her. Or she might kill me.

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Well, now the shoe is on the other foot, and the guy started an underground movement in the cellar, mainly to cut out the overhead, naturally. And, of course, the things that went on in the attic are coming off even better in the basement. Because what the attic did for the girls, the cellar will do for men. Remember, don't miss Three in the Cellar, starring Wes Stern, Joan Collins, Larry Hagman, and Judy Pace. Three's a crowd in any cellar, but come on in, man, the party's fine. Revenge is sweet when passion is your weapon. Just for fun, see how it works in Three in the Cellar, in color, rated R.

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0: Come on the most fantastic and terrifying journey of your life. 4,000 miles into the center of the Earth, to a world within our world, at the Earth's core. Now, American International Pictures hurls you at supersonic speeds with Doug McClure and Peter Cushing to a world peopled by creatures beyond your wildest nightmares. The Mosops, whose fiery breath withers trees and plants. The vicious Mehais, bird women who feed on human flesh. The giant Baz, lizard-like behemoths with poison fangs. The cruel Sagoths, animal-faced soldiers of Pellucidar, ruled by the Princess Dia, whose seductive beauty can drive men mad. Come on the most incredible voyage ever dared by man. Edgar Rice Burroughs, At the Earth's Core. Rated PG. Parental guidance suggested.
1: Is he really going out with her?
2: I don't know.
3: Look, here he comes now. Let's ask him.
1: Hey, Murray, is it true Betty's wearing your ring?
2: Mm-hmm. 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
3: I don't know.
1: You going out with her tonight?
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0: Yep.
1: I find it sort of appalling that someone or a group of persons get to determine what music is and is not annoying.
0: Uh-huh.
1: And frankly, I oftentimes find the music that you play rather enjoyable.
0: Yep.
1: I really would prefer that you either change the name or get rid of the program, because I find the commentator and the whole notion of the program to be rather annoying.
0: Thank you.

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Smart people think it's a joke. 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

0: Eminence, master of the universe, great guru, I understand that Peter Sellers studied under you for his role in I Love You, Alice B. Toklas.
1: Yeah, I was his teacher.
0: What, may I inquire, did you teach him?
1: I ain't no squealer.
0: While the great guru is meditating, make up your mind to see Peter Sellers in I Love You, Alice B. Toklas, in Technicolor from Warner Brothers 7 Arts.
1: Hey, you know something? That's a great idea.
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0: Boomer, Boomer, Malin, Boomer, Fog, Fog, Fog, Fog, Fog, Fog, Fog, Dogger, Fisher, Dogger, Fisher, Biscay, 3, increasing, 4, falling, 3, Fog, Fog, Fog, Fog, Malin, 6, Hebrides, 4,
1: Leyton Orient, 1, Exeter, 0,
2: Hartlepool United, 3,
0: Trafalgar, 3, falling, slowly,
1: 0, 2 matches not on the pools, Air, 1,
3: Water,
1: 0,
3: Dave, 8, Fish, 0,
0: Tyree, 3,
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0: Now, I know what most of you are thinking.
1: Hello, snort fans. It's 4 o'clock, Shrove Tuesday, and here we are at the top of the All-American Pancake Eating Competition at the International House of Pancakes. I've got former winner Pablo the Duck Martinez here to comment on the action. The boy and girl teams are ready. It's a perfect day for eating. Not a cloud in the room. A gentle breeze is blowing in from the kitchen, and here come the pancakes. And they're off and eating. What a sight. What a fantastic sight. Only in America, right, Pablo? What about these teams, huh?
2: They're big, they're tough, and they're strong.
1: Excuse me, Pablo, but there's a little girl over there covered with boysenberry syrup eating twice her weight in pancakes. What about that?
2: Well, Jerry, she's big, and she's tough, and she's strong.
1: There's the gun. That's it. Went by like a shot, right, Pablo?
2: Oh, well,
1: yeah, well, thank you very much. Just roll the winners over here and let's see how they feel after this tremendous eat-up. And here's the happy couple right now. No, it's just one of them. Well, tremendous eating. How do you feel?
3: Oh, I feel big and tough and full of pancakes.
1: Well, you and your girl are great competitors and great sportsmen and a credit to the race. What are you going to do with that trip to England you just won?
3: I'm going
1: to
3: eat it because I'm big and I'm tough.
1: Thank you very much.
4: Celebrate Shrove Tuesday this Tuesday with the International House of Pancakes. All the buttermilk pancakes you can eat for 59 cents.

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Rated R. Under 17, not admitted without parent.

0: am the goat man. Gorgo the dork boy, talking about everything he saw when he was stoned in high school. Shooting up in the boys' room of Dog High School, Dorkville, USA. Behind yellow mountains, there's thorns among the roses, women in hiding. Wait, it's women in hiding. And airheads are going riding. Someone tell me when they start to scream. It's no simple expedition. It's a special red condition. It's invasion. It's the invasion of the Polaroid. Lions of the North, wearing hidden cameras to excavate your soul. Hills have eyes beyond tomorrow, there's no surprise. Wisdom of the winds is no defense. With the subhuman flowers and the sand journeys and the shambles again. What are we going to tell his mom? Here in Dorkville, USA, we need help. Somebody tell me why they're doing needles in the boys' room. It's no simple expedition. It's a simple red condition. It's an invasion. The invasion of the Polaroid people. Polaroid people. We got something better to do than to lose friends and agonize. Realize volleyball gliders don't like to be photographed. Art and athletics aren't meant to make us laugh. Polaroid people. Polaroid people. Polaroid people. Polaroid people. Polaroid people. Polaroid people. Talk about it. Polaroid people. Talk dirty. Talk dirty. Talk dirty. Talk dirty.
1: Sometimes in Dorkville, USA, it gets real stupid.
0: Talk dirty. Talk dirty.
1: Wait for news from the coast. We're in the heartland. We're in Middle Slime, USA. And all we see is images. Black, gray, white. Did you hear what happened tonight?
0: What happened tonight?
1: I saw a Polaroid person.
0: You did?
1: What did the Polaroid person say to you?
0: Nothing. Nothing.
1: Is that what he said?
0: Nothing. Nothing.
1: I don't believe a word of it.
0: Nothing.
1: What did the Polaroid person say to your friend?
0: Oh, meow, meow. What?
1: Oh, meow, meow.
0: No.
1: Polaroid.
0: No.
1: Polaroid.
0: No.
1: Polaroid.
0: Polaroid.
1: Polaroid.
0: Polaroid.
1: Polaroid.
0: Polaroid people.
1: I saw Roy Rogers with them.
0: No.
1: You did. Who else did you see with them?
0: No.
1: I saw Ivory Snow with them.
0: No.
1: You did.
0: Polaroid people.
1: Polaroid people.
0: Polaroid people.
1: Invasion. It's an invasion, like in a war movie.
0: Polaroid people.
1: Polaroid people.
0: Polaroid people.
1: Polaroid people.
0: Polaroid people.
1: Polaroid people.
0: Polaroid people.

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1: Wow, that's a cold, man. 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
0: Somebody tie me up. Somebody tie me off. Someone give me a necktie with a Hawaiian picture on it. I want to look good in the invasion of the Polaroid people. Smile.

A blaze of color. 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Yes, it has finally happened. 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

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My name is Alfred Hitchcock, and this is Music to be Murdered By. It is mood music in a jugular vein, and I hope you like it. Our record requires only the simplest of equipment, an ordinary phonograph needle, a 4-inch speaker, and a .38 caliber revolver. 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

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The Twilight People, from the Cave of Cruelty they came. 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Rated PG. Parental guidance suggested.

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And then they ended up hating each other a lot. And every time they heard this piece of music, right, it reminded them of each other. 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Yeah. This is our...

0: 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And now it's time for the human DJs of Sheena's Jungle Room to begin their broadcast day. Unless it's night where you are, in which case, it's tough darts. 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

Claw Boys Claw on the Run, brought to us in 1988, and before that, Viva la Muerte and Trains from 1982, and around that same period, Haddock released a demo cassette from which we took Fear. 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
2: Herman Brood, our very own Herman, and Blew My Cool from 1980. Before that, The Rocks, Wish You Were Here. Don't have an exact year, but it must have been in the 1990s, because that's when I was studying here in Zwolle. And each Sunday night we used to go to the Vergane Glory. That was a pub. It's no longer there. And each Sunday night they had a live band, and they had a saxophone player, if I remember it well. And I missed that sax here. But nevertheless, Wish You Were Here by Pink Floyd, as interpreted by The Rocks. Wilson, a band that also

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6: New wave and punk against disco. Little themed set there. We just heard The Lullabies, Disco is the Name, 1980. Sweat Socks, This Could Be a Disco Beat, 1984. And Grupo Sportivo, Disco Really Made It, from a live broadcast at Sales.

Amsterdam 2000. 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And they still are. 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

0: En el programa con música desde la tierra de los molinos de viento que les presenta el Departamento de Transcripciones de Radio Nederland desde Holanda, escuchen a Rudy Veirata tocando todas las guitarras que se oyen en Happy Guitar.
1: Peter en zijn Rockets. 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Drink er een van mij. 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And before that, the Foyos. Choo Choo Boogie. 1959. And that was the Teenager Musique Express. Before that, we heard The X and Long Live the Aged from 1983. And Trukkener Keks. 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Coming up, Peter and the Blizzards. Mechaniek Commando and Lemming.

0: Corporation.
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0: 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And we started off with Peter and the Blizzards. You Know That I'll Be There from 1968. 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And of course, the most famous one was QB and the Blizzards. Coming up, another famous band, The Cats. 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

Yes, it ended a bit abruptly there. 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Ah! Oh! Oh!

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0: 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Bla bla bla bla. Haddock. 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Love diet. Bla bla bla bla bla. Somewhere 1980s. Bla bla bla bla. The wolf. Bla bla bla. Wicked moon. Bla bla bla bla bla bla. Yes, this is still Yes We Have No Mountains, coming to you directly from the Netherlands. And it's now time for that other segment in the show, which is so very popular. Kinderliedje van de week, Kiddie Song of the Week. And it's a Walt Disney song from Mary Poppins, but translated in Dutch by the Cocktail Trio.
1: Kinderliedje van de week.
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1: Yes, and impossible to edit for FM use in the United States, I think. Oh, you know this sound by now, don't you? That's the mic stand. That was See My Solution, a bonus Zwolle track from 2007. And before that, the Gasoline Brothers and Going in Circles from 2009. And the Cocktail Trio with Super Formi Weldigende Fanta Colo Sachtig. I couldn't repeat that in the original English, but hey. We're almost there. Three tracks to go.
2: Yes, we have no idea.

0: En dit was dus de Beatle-cover van de week.
1: Nee, geen zee gaat mij een deze hoog. 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

0: and K.I. Borkokovsky and the Flying Arcokilians and Domus Carthagininiens. And before that, the Yeltas and Sexy Zusje, Beatle Cover of the Week, 2024. And we had another track by Haddock from their demo cassette from somewhere in the 1980s, Crime, and it was recorded live. Just one song to go. Somebody was talking about longing for ABBA covers sung by children. Okay, you asked for it, you get it. at the end of this show, which is in a few minutes, actually. Coming up next, The Kitchen Sink with DJ Georgie Girl. I am Jan Turkenburg signing off. I will be back on Friday, not saying that much, but playing a lot of ambient and other mellow music for you in the mellow tambourine. So have fun with DJ Georgie and all the DJs coming after her. And take care. Yes, do that. Bye.
1: Candy.

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1: 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Music, love, and spoken word for the groovy Jet Set generation. Dig what's really happening for today's people.

Hello and welcome to Kitchen Sink. I am your host, DJ Georgie Girl, the blue head hippie. Thank you to the fabulous Jan Turkenberg. You have just heard Guido e Maurizio De Angelis. Mano Maza is discovered. So today's theme, the legendary film critic Rex Reed passed away last week. So I thought I would do a show, music, sort of summing up the era that he was writing in the 1970s, and I'm going to be reading to from a very special book, but I will tell you about that in a bit. So let me take you into the first section with Teddy Lasry and Los Angeles. 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

For as long as I can remember, movies have always turned me on. It seems only yesterday that there I was, sitting in the dark and praying that Lana Turner would crush me in her creamy arms and cover me with hot little kisses, while whispering sensuously in my ear, "Myra, you precious darling, love of my life." Fortunately, this lesbian phase passed quickly. To be precise, it ended on March 21st, 1944, to be known always as the Day of the Big O. It was a double feature in every sense of the word. For there on the silver screen was lovable Lon McAllister breaking my heart in Home in Indiana. Even today my hand trembles while writing that name, for the memory of that first moment can never be forgotten. It hit me like the proverbial ton of bricks. My body taut with passion, and then, oh, Lon, baby. I vowed then and there that if we ever met, I'd really show you what it's like to be home in Indiana. And no matter where you are today, that promise still holds true.

was Heinz Kiesling and Orbiter. Before that was Stelvio Cipriani. Papaya. Before that was Gerhard Naholz and UFO Invasion. And we started with Teddy Lasserie and Los Angeles. So the wonderful Christina in Canada emailed me to tell me of Rex Reed's passing and suggested to me a book, The Myra Breckinridge Cookbook. So I'm reading to you today from the introduction. So thank you to the lovely, lovely Christina for suggesting that book to me. So let me take you into the next section with Ennio Morricone, Metti una sera a cena. 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

Tu veux ou tu veux pas? 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

The other feature was CoverGirl with Rita Hayworth, later to become the Princess Rita, wife of international playboy Ali Khan, and Gene Kelly, a first-rate actor-dancer who even today functions as one of Hollywood's working directors. Plus all-time favourite Phil Silvers, before breaking into that spectacular singing-dancing production number of Make Wave for Tomorrow, they had a marvellous oyster-eating scene. Watching them, I cannot tell you what a craving I too suddenly had for oysters. I ran home after the matinee, and crying on my mother's lap, pleaded for oysters or seafood. From that day, my goose was cooked. I just had to taste whatever I had just seen at the movies. Indeed, to this day, I cannot emerge from a theatre without feeling hungry or horny. Thus began my double profession of film critic and cook. Since then, it's been from the balcony to the kitchen. If there happened to be an exceptionally good double feature, I would be so exhausted I wouldn't know which way to turn. But please don't think I picked up all my things at the movies. As I blossomed into a lovely, voluptuous young thing, my appetite and tastes increased. They became more sophisticated, and there were other tricks I picked up along the way.

that was Cordara Orchestra and Jet Society. Before that was Brigitte Bardot, Tu veux, tu veux pas. Before that was Piero Piccioni, Once and Again. And we started with Ennio Morricone, Metti una sera, a cena. If you can hear noises outside, it is because Mr. Peaslin is out in the Flandrian Frigate Gardens doing some mowing, etc., and trimming the trees. So let me take you into the next section with Don Kelly Band and Guitar Shower. Good Lord, Mr. Peaslin. I'll make him a cup of tea. 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

Naturally, I cooked and cooked and cooked. I was now ready for my first dinner party. He was an importer from Brazil, whose contribution to the dinner was some newly arrived nuts from the land of the coffee bean. What a glorious dinner it was. We went from soup to nuts, heady with success. I ventured further into unknown territories. The Good Earth, Abie's Irish Rose, an American in Paris, Andy Hardy, all produced exquisite menus. Being a good sport, I tried them all. Chinese, French, Jewish, Italian. I became adept at all the variations, a master at bringing out all the hidden qualities. So you see, it was only logical that fate would thrust her hand upon me to produce this book. This food guide to the movies.

Tried to wave Mr. Peasling down, but he's out there with his headphones on, bless him. I've left him a pint of beer and a thing of biscuits. Hopefully that shall entice him, because he keeps doing a circuit round. Anyway, you have just heard Piero Umiliani, Bob and Helen. Before that was Piero Piccioni, Blue Rhythm Festival. Before that was Emark IV and Hyde Park. And we started with Don Kelly Band. A guitar shower, everybody wave out the window to Mr. Peasling. Yep, he still can't see us. Never mind. So the thing about Rex Reed was that he had a very strong love of and knowledge of old Hollywood. And he knew how movies should be made. And he felt that the movies in the 70s pretty much fell short. So he was known for his very forthright views on movie making. So let me take you into the next section with Puccio, Rollins and Peggy. 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

I have tried to satisfy all tastes, no matter how varied or exotic. A little something for everybody, even if you've never cooked before. Who knows, after reading my book, you too may turn into a Briat Savarin, an Escoffier, an Alice B. Toklas, to a man, all of them now up there in the biggest kitchen of them all, or even

Mr. Peaslin was doing the upper gardens earlier and I thought he'd finished. Never mind. He'll probably circle back in a minute. You have just heard Teo Schumann combo and Hacky Peter. Before that was Armando Trovajoli Il Profeta. Before that was Christian Brun Wetten Das. And we started with Puccio Rollins and Peggy. Last week I mentioned the Myra Breckinridge film, of course. Today I am reading from the Myra Breckinridge cookbook. And Rex Reed is one of the stars of that. The book is better. Let's just say that. The book is better. The film is not great. It's a mess. But it's certainly sort of, I don't know, a curio. Shall we say that? So let me take you into the next section with Seattle and Seattos. Azoshpak, Zarathustra, you are listening to Sheena's Jungle Room here on WFMU.

before your dreams of glory get out of hand, there are some basic facts you must learn to deal with. Aside from the all-important sense of adventure that one must begin with, certain habits must be got into. Certain lessons must be learned. Learning how to buy is the first lesson in learning how to cook, for not even Fanny Farmer can tell you what something will taste like when you get it home. Oh yes, you can squeeze it, feel it, smell it, but that's only groping in the dark. Until that first tentative taste, not even hearsay can provide the all-important clue as to how it will satisfy your own particular palate.

was Peter Thomas Sound Orchestra, Chariots of the Gods. Before that was Ambrose Celos and Mabuso. Before that was Leroy Holmes, You Gotta Taste All the Fruit. And we started with Seattle and Seattle's Als Azos Brach Zarathustra. Mr. Peasling keeps disappearing around the corner, and I think he's back, going back to his shed. And then I suddenly see him again, and he keeps making all these laps. And every time he gets closer and closer, and he does not see the pint of beer I've left for him. Silly old fart. Let me take you into the next section with Babe Ruth and the Mexican. 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

take it from yours truly, learn to shop around. Some good is to be found in everything. Size, colour, shape, even texture should be investigated. Freshness and price should be taken into consideration along with popularity and relevance. Indeed, I have discovered no irrelevant vegetables, no cut of meat, no matter how low its status, from which cannot be drawn some vestige of aromatic succulence. It is true that in America today, all taste has given way to illusion. The luscious, rosy tomato devoid of flavour, the blood-red, beautiful piece of meat that contrives to conceal its origin of genus from us. This is the price we must pay for so-called progress. But there are ways. Just as one creates oneself, I have done so gloriously for no man can resist me, one also creates in the kitchen.

that was Guido e Maurizio De Angelis again, and Ankara before that was Augusto Alguero, and Discotheque before that was Kai Vanna and his orchestra On the Way to Philadelphia. And we started with Babe Ruth and The Mexican. I have something for your diary, something terribly exciting. Our very own Bandit is going to be doing a drop-in show on the Mothership. It is this coming Sunday, 5 to 6pm Eastern, Radio Row. So do go and support him there, and we're all terribly, terribly proud of him. Let me take you then into the next section with AD's Sinfonic and Easter Afternoon. 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

the same time you cannot make a silk purse out of a sow's ear. An analogy not quite appropriate for a cookbook, but relevant nevertheless. Insist on quality, the key to success. There are no bad cooks, but there are bad ingredients. I do not deny that quantity has a definite attraction for some, even most people, and possibly all fetishists. But isn't it true that something small but tasty is so much more gratifying than something large that you can't do anything with? Haven't we all had that experience? The perfect solution is, of course, the something large that you can do something with. However, it is indeed the lucky recipient who finds it in the local supermarket. Still, one somehow doesn't give up the search for perfection. And rather than make do with sloppy seconds, we seek, discover, learn. Which butcher has the best meat? Which stand has the juiciest fruit? What supermarket where you can lay your hands on the freshest, sweetest things just in from the country?

That was James' last Oohumba. Before that was a Guido e Maurizio De Angelis again, Car Chase. At Marjolina, before that was Carlo Savina, Down Left. And we started with Edith St. Fennig. Easter afternoon, that's 10 Fennigs, isn't it? A charming name. So this Friday, the Flanton Frigate, 4 p.m. Eastern, here on Sheena's Jungle Room, it is the birthday of Bernie Taupin. So it'll be wall-to-wall Elton John songs, but lyrics that I feel speak particularly well. So that's 4 p.m. Eastern this Friday, the Flanton Frigate, here on Sheena's Jungle Room. Let me take you into the final section of this week's show with Piero Piccioni, Playgirl 70. 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

It's all there, sitting, waiting to be taken home to be transformed into a treat. But it's up to you to turn the trick. So whether you're on Main Street or Broadway, put on your walking shoes, America, and join the ranks of those who care to have the very best. And if you don't find that you're a healthier, happier person, then my name isn't Myra Breckinridge.

That was Franco De Masi at a Lena party. Before that was Carlo Rusticelli, Unceasing. Before that was Lalo Schifrin, Blues at Go-Go. And we started with Piero Piccioni, Play Girl 70. A little tribute to Rex Reed, who passed away last week at the age of 87. He was still writing, still hanging out with friends, still as vibrant as ever. He had been in ill health. But yes, passed away last week. So we tip our hats to you, good sir. So please stay tuned, because you have Dr. Jeff coming up next. I am going to leave you with Gianni Ferrio, Elena, Elena. I have been DJ Georgie Girl, the blue-haired hippie, and this has been Kitchen Sink. See you next week.

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1: No, it's pronounced Igor.
0: But they told me it was Igor.
1: Well, they were wrong then, weren't they?
2: Where the action is. The following program is intended for mature audiences.

Coming out of the gate with two from the 80s, Lloyd Cole and the Commotions from 1984 in Perfect Skin. We kicked off with Tears for Fears from 89 off of the Seeds of Love and Advice for the Young at Heart. Hi, everybody. Welcome to another edition of Where the Action Is. 11 minutes after the hour. Next up, brand new stuff from a band called Hummingbird Syndicate. 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

WFMU, brand new music from a group called District 8. Their single, Don't You Believe in Miracles, before that, from 1968, out of Vancouver, British Columbia, Bobby Taylor and the Vancouvers on the Motown record label, and a tune called Melinda. And if you listen to the guitar parts very carefully, the lead guitarist for Bobby Taylor and the Vancouvers was a gentleman by the name of Tommy Chong. You may recognize the name. Of course, he went on to join Cheech Marin and become Cheech and Chong. The Weaklings out of Jersey, before that, off of the 2016 LP Studio 2 and Next Big Thing, and we kicked off with Hummingbird Syndicate and their new single, Come Out and Play. Thank you once again, as always, to my radio next door neighbor from the other side of the pond, DJ Georgia Girl, for another terrific edition of Kitchen Sink. So thank you very much. How you doing out there, everybody? Good afternoon, ladies and gentlemen. Welcome to another thrilling edition of Where the Action Is on this Wednesday, the 20th of May, 2026. I'm Jeffrey Hulasgo, your host and general overseer of the program. The Doctor is in until 7 p.m. Eastern, 4 p.m. Pacific, 12 midnight GMT, and 8:30 p.m. for our friends and listeners in St. John's, Newfoundland.

Fresh out of the oven, brand new music from Randy Clowen of the Half Cubes, his latest single, Kiss Goodnight. Welcome to the show, boys and girls. 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I'm Dr. Jeff, you where the action is.

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0: Next, stand up to the press. Our guest promoting Underwood Devil Ham, the devil. First question, please.
1: Well, you look like him. Horns, tail, the whole bit. But who the devil do you really think you are?
0: I am the devil. Since the 1860s, when Underwood Deviled Ham was first produced, I've dedicated my life to extolling this unequaled deviled ham.
1: Since the 1860s, eh?
0: Correct.
1: What's Underwood Deviled Ham made of, Devil?
0: From ground fine whole hams and natural spices. A blend so secret, it's kept in a vault.
1: Oh, baloney.
0: No, Underwood Deviled Ham. It makes a sandwich.
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0: 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His new single on the Porterhouse record label, Preemptive Strike. Before that, Elvis and the Attractions off of Get Happy, 1988. The tune originally recorded by Sam and Dave, I Can't Stand Up for Falling Down. And we kicked off with the Olympics from 1960 and Big Boy Pete. You're in Sheena's Jungle Room, listener-supported WFMU. I'm Dr. Jeff. You are the action is.
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0: A care package guaranteed to open up and cut loose with a beat that won't stop till 4 a.m. And it all goes on tonight at Soul City. Soul City with a care package sound, serving drinks till 2 a.m. and nonstop action till 4 a.m. The weekend's the time to party, and this is the night to start. Soul City sending out the invitation now for you to join the party that's guaranteed to stay lively till 4 a.m. Soul City, 4714 Greenville.
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The name of the LP is It's All Good Sugar. And that was December Boy. Before that, Cotton Mather. Before that, and Girl with a Blue Guitar. And we kicked off with the swinging sounds of Nancy Sinatra from 1966 and The Last of the Secret Agents. You're in Sheena's Jungle Room, listener-supported WFMU. I'm Dr. Jeff. You are the action is.

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1: It's Howard Johnson's for a famous grilled and butter Frankfurt in a toasted roll, or a choice steak, charcoal broiled the way you like it. 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

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Her brand new single on the In Real Life Music record label. And Multiplied. Claudine Longet before that, who passed away last week. Of course, she was the one-time wife of Andy Williams and then had kind of a notorious past after that involving her skier boyfriend. 1968 and Small Talk, and we kicked, and that was originally recorded by Leslie Gore, and we kicked off with the Lemon Twigs, which one critic recently called New York's next great band. From their 2024 LP, A Dream Is All We Know, and Ember Days. And we do have some new Lemon Twigs coming up in the third hour of the program, so stick around for that. Also, kids, we have a special announcement in regards to next week's show, so you want to stick around for that. The tradition continues, and that's all I'll tell you about that. We will put the wraps on hour number one of this week's edition of Where the Action Is, as our friend Clay Pigeon likes to say, on Wake and Bake. It's about Dan time. Walter Becker, Donald Fagen, Steely Dan from Countdown to Ecstasy, and Razor Boy. You're in Sheena's Jungle Room, listener-supported WFMU. I'm Dr. Jeff. You are the Action Is. Thank you so much for tuning in. We'll see you at the top of the hour.

Hour number two begins with the space age sounds of Henry René and his orchestra from 1961 and punctuated performance. Hi there, everybody. All you music lovers out there in online land, wherever you are around the country or around the world, welcome back to the program. And if you're just joining us, warm welcome to you as well. How you doing today? Thanks, as always, for stopping by for a visit. It's always an honor and a pleasure to spend some time with you. Happy hour time, boys and girls, where the more you drink, the better this program sounds. As per norm, I have upon my person another seven in a row of your easy listening favorites to kick things off. Once again, I'm Jeffrey Olesko. Welcome to hour number two of Where the Action Is.

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You good-looking person, you are in Sheena's Jungle Room, listener-supported WFMU. I am Dr. Jeff. You are where the action is. Whole Courtney Love et al. From Celebrity Skin and Heavy Tonight. Before that, the heavy monster sounds of Soupy Sales from 1965. And your brains will fall out. New stuff from Mark Valentine before that off of Uncommon Side Effects and Temporary Buzz. Before that, the legendary Robin Hitchcock and his brand new single, I Am This Thing, from Boston Muck and the Myers and their new single, The Ghost of Rocky Erickson. Ultra Bomb before that and Look Forward in Anger. And we kicked off with Van the Man, who I guess is in his younger days was Van the Boy, them from 1966. And I can only give you everything. Good afternoon, Kimasabi. Welcome to hour number two of this week's edition, where the action is on this 20th of May, 2026. I'm Jeffrey Helasco. Thank you so much for tuning in. The Doctor's in until 7 in the East and 4 in the West. New stuff from Strawberry Alarm Clock.

0: 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The Sky Isn't Falling. Back in a sec, you're in Sheena's Jungle Room, listener-supported WFMU. I'm Dr. Jeff, you are the action is.
1: Leslie Gore wants to join the party.

Mom says Sis and her friends eat enough to feed an army. 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

0: Listen to them in there. They're having a ball. 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

WFMU, the name of the LP is Singing to an Empty Chair, new music from Rat Boys out of Chicago, and The World's So Manly. Gripweeds before that from their 2004 LP, Giant on the Beach, and Astral Man, and we kicked off with Oliver from 1969, and Good Morning Starshine. Hey, quick reminder, boys and girls, I think I told you that I'm going to have got an announcement in regards to next week. Next Wednesday, the 27th of May, is the first Wednesday after Memorial Day, which is therefore the first unofficial Wednesday of the summer. And therefore, the tradition continues. Next Wednesday from 4 to 7 p.m. Eastern Time, the third annual Where the Action Is kickoff to Summer Spectacular. 3 hours of terrific summertime music to kind of help set the tone for the rest of your summer. So I invite you to tune in. And it's going to be an absolute blast. I always have a great time doing that show, so I hope you tune in. Always a lot of fun. The third annual Where the Action Is kickoff to Summer Spectacular next Wednesday, the 27th, from 4 to 7.

0: 7 p.m. Eastern Time, right here on Sheena's Jungle Room, WFMU. 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You're in Sheena's Jungle Room, listener-supported WFMU. I'm Dr. Jeff, where the action is.
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0: I'm awake. Welcome. I'm awake. Hey, what is this?
1: Very good, John. It's Waco's. Can you read?
0: Of course. Let me see that. Waco's keep alert tablets. No water needed. Dissolves quickly in your mouth. Hey, this is great. Oh, we ought to get an A tomorrow.
2: 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You don't need water with Waco's. 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

WFMU new stuff from singer-songwriter Robert Ellis Orrell. And I'm coming with you off of his new LP, Wonderland. Before that, the English Beat, Dave Wakeling, Ranking Roger, Ed Al. From Special Beat Service 1982, and I confess, can we kicked off with Juan Garcia Esquivel and his orchestra from 1968 and Miniskirt. 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I'm Dr. Jeffy, where the action is.

WFMU Moody Blues. From A Question of Balance, 1970, and it's up to you. We are going to put the wraps on hour number two, this week's edition of Where the Action Is. Some nice 70s soul from the Stylistics from 1971 and Ebony Eyes. You're in Sheena's Jungle Room, listener-supported WFMU. I'm Dr. Jeff, you're Where the Action Is. Thanks for tuning in. We'll see you at the top of the hour.

0: 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I'm Dr. Jeff. 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
0: Good evening, New York. It's 6 o'clock.

We're zooming into the final hour of today's program with the supersonic sounds of Marty Wilson and the Stratolites from 1958 with the tune Supersonic. Hope you're having a great Wednesday evening or Thursday morning or wherever you are around the world, or if you're listening to us on the archives, whatever day you're listening to us, hope whatever is going on is terrific. Thank you so much for stopping by for a visit. 2 hours down, one more hour to go. We're zooming out of the gate with another 7 in a row of your easy listening favorites. I'm Jeffrey Holasko. Welcome to hour number 3 of Where the

0: can't roller skate in the buffalo herd. You can't roller skate in the buffalo herd.
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This is Sheena's Jungle Room, listener-supported WFMU. I'm Dr. Jeff. You are the action is Cars from Door to Door, 1987, and You Are the Girl. Before that, Roger Miller from his debut LP, The Return of Roger Miller, 1965, and you can't roller skate in a buffalo herd. New stuff from Banda AL9 out of Brazil, She Calls Me Love. Before that, Gary Klebe, who was formerly with the group Shoes, from his new LP, Out Loud and Not Tough Enough. Graham Parker and the Gold Tops from their upcoming LP, Quality Footwear, Live at the Brook, which is due to drop, as the cool music kids like to say, on June 26th. And their version of Black Lincoln Continental. The Lemon Twigs, before that, brand new stuff from them, channeling the Beach Boys off of their LP, Look for Your Mind, and Bring It Down. And we started out from Down Under, from Sydney, Australia, the On and Ons, from Luminary, their brand new LP, and Speck of Smiling Faces. Hello there, kids. Welcome to hour number 3 of this week's edition of Where the Action Is on this Wednesday, the 20th of May, 2026. I'm Jeffrey Lasgo. Hi there. Doctor's in until 7 p.m. in the East and 4 p.m. in the West. Let's head to France.

0: From their upcoming self-titled LP on the Wicked Cool record label from France, the group Prisoner and La Femme qui s'était fait tout seul. I gotta go back to my high school French and try to figure out what they mean. The woman who was made all alone. That makes no sense whatsoever. You're in Sheena's Jungle Room. Listener supported WFMU. I'm Dr. Jeff. You're where the action is.
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2: And then something wonderful happens. 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And then something wonderful happens. Comes true.
1: No doubt about it. It's the car. It's the deal. Drive a mover like Plymouth Belvedere and...
2: Something wonderful happens.
3: Plymouth,
2: Plymouth.
1: You better believe it. 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It's the deal. 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
1: George, is it true that you're a connoisseur of the classics?
2: No, it's just a rumor.
1: It's just a rumor. Do you enjoy singing Beethoven?
2: No. Been singing it for 28 years now.
1: For how long?
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1: That's incredible. Could you manage one more performance?
2: Possibly.
1: Oh, go on, say yes.
2: Yes. Thank you.

0: 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The Queen and the Jester.
1: This is a serious musical number, and I just want to figure out how to make it better.
2: Butt out.
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0: WFMU, happy 80th birthday. Sherilyn Sarkisian, doing business as Cher. Just found this out on the Accu. So thank you so much for letting me know. 1965, she's doing great at age 80. Still singing, still dating. 1965, All I Really Want to Do. Before that, John Paul, George, and Ringo from 1964 with their cover of the Chuck Berry tune, Rollover Beethoven. We kicked off with the chairman of the board, Frank from Hoboken, Frank Sinatra from 1962, with a tune that I know he probably had to throw back a couple of Jack Daniels just to sing that song. Something rare, everybody's twisting. 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I'm Dr. Jeff, you are the action is.
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the nachas that I'm feeling right now, because your dad was like mishpucha to me. When I heard I got these tickets to the Folksman, I let out a geschrei, and I'm running with my friend, running around like a Wilde Chaya, right into the theater in the front row. So we've got the shpilkas because we're sitting right there, and it's a mitzvah, what your dad did, and I want to try to give that back to you. Akinahor, I say, and God bless him.

WFMU, we lost the great Clarence Carter sometime last week from 1969 off of his LP, The Dynamic Clarence Carter, and Too Weak to Fight. Before that, from Montreal, Quebec, Canada, a group called Men I Trust, and Say Can You Hear, and we kicked off with the Syndicate of Sound from 1966 out of San Jose, California, and Little Girl. Hey, just a quick reminder, I think I mentioned this at the last, I did mention this in the last hour. Next Wednesday, the 27th of May, which is the first Wednesday after Memorial Day, and therefore the first unofficial Wednesday of the summer, I will be bringing back to you, by popular demand, the third annual Where the Action Is kickoff to Summer Spectacular. 3 hours of absolutely dynamite summertime music to help set the tone for the rest of the summer. So I hope you tune in and join me next Wednesday, the 27th, from 4 to 7 p.m. Eastern Time, the third annual Where the Action Is kick off to Summer Spectacular. We are rounding third and heading for home on this edition of the program. You're in Sheena's Jungle Room, listener-supported WFMU. I'm Dr. Jeffy, where the action is.

0: 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It's a great tasting candy mint.
1: Great breath mint, too.
0: Right. It's two.
1: Two.
0: Two mints in one.
2: Habasert's is the delicious candy mint that stops bad breath because it contains a sparkling drop of Retsin, the miracle breath purifier. Perfect breath mint. Delicious candy mint. Habasert's is two. Two. Two.

WFMU, brand new music from Sir Paul McCartney. Off of his new LP, Boys of Dungeon Lane, and Days We Left Behind. And he was just on Saturday Night Live this past weekend. And the poor guy got some grief because people were saying, oh, he doesn't have the range that he used to. I mean, for God's sake, the guy is about to turn 83. And he's a legend, so we'll give him a pass on it. At least we should. Before that, Dusty Springfield from 1969 and Breakfast in Bed. On that note, boys and girls, sadly, we bring to an end another edition of Where the Action Is on this Wednesday, the 20th of May, 2026. The show is over. The doctor is out for our Canadian friends. My name is Jeffrey Velasco. Thank you so much for tuning in. It has been my pleasure to serve you, and no animals were harmed. Bah. During the production of this program, if you're listening to Sheena's Jungle Room stream live, don't go anywhere. Shake some action with Alex Kish coming up at the top of the hour, so please stick around for that. And remember, next Wednesday, the 27th, from 4 to 7 p.m. Eastern Time, the third annual Where the Action Is kickoff to Summer Spectacular. So hope you can tune in for that. Have a great Wednesday, everybody. Have a great Memorial Day weekend. Be safe out there, and God willing, we will talk again this time next Wednesday. And as always, boys and girls, keep the faith. Ooh, look at the time. Gotta go. See you later. Bye.

Starting out this week's show with a new track from Smirk. They're out of Connecticut. The song is Dog Years off their upcoming record, Speculative Fiction. You're listening to Shake Some Action here on the Sheena Stream. I'm your host, Alex Kish. Gonna start out the first block of new music with a track from a band out of Melbourne. They're called Public House. The song is Self-Indulgent, Self-Improvement off their new record, Future. Then we'll hear from Touch Girl Apple Blossom with The Springtime Reminds Me Of off their album Graceful, and they're from Austin, Texas. Then we'll hear a new one from Jacket Burner on Goodbye Boozy. It's going to be up for pre-order, I believe, later on this week. The song's called White Dog Shit. It's off their Pig Vomit Sessions album. Then we'll hear from Mucker after that with Big Man off their EP1. They're from the UK. And in that set will be a new track from Goons called Parchman Farm off their new record Never Go Back. And that's available on High Tide Recordings. Here's Public House with Self-Indulgent, Self-Improvement here on Shake Some Action.

We just heard a new one from Goons called Parchman Farm off their Never Go Back album, available now on High Tide Recordings. 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I'm your host, Alex Kish. In front of Goons was Mucker with Big Man off their EP1 EP, and they're from the UK. Jacket Burner ahead of that with White Dog Shit off their album Pig Vomit Sessions. It's available on Goodbye Boozy. Touch Girl, Apple Blossom ahead of that with The Springtime Reminds Me Of off their Graceful album. They're from Austin, Texas. And to start set was anyone from Public House called Self-Indulgent Self-Improvement off their Future album, and they're based in Melbourne, Australia. Coming up next, we go to Minneapolis with a new track from this band, Spit Takes. The song is Groomers off their Teeth album. It's on a new label, just started getting some buzz, at least on my social feeds. The label's called Whiplash Records. After that, we hear from King Automatic with their cover of Pushing Too Hard off their Playing Six Garage and 60s Hits. It's available now on Slovenly. Then we hear from Dead Stilettos out of the UK with Bad Taste off their Bodge Job album. After that, we go to Detroit with a new one from Hate Mile with their last track off their new cassette tape. It's called Party Rock Anthem 3. And the new EP is Bali Motel. That's available on What's for Breakfast. And then that block, we're going to hear from X-Ray Xerox with the title track of their new EP on Goodbye Boozy. It's called Off With Their Heads. Here's Spit Takes with Groomers here on Shake Some Action and listener supported WFMU.

That was the latest from X-Ray Xerox, called Off With Their Heads. It's off their EP of the same name. It's going to be up for pre-order on Goodbye Boozy very soon. I'm your new music host, Alex Kish, and you're listening to Shake Some Action, your home for the freshest sounds from the underground every week here on WFMU. In front of X-Ray Xerox was Hate Mile with Party Rock Anthem 3 off their Bali Motel tape, and that's on What's For Breakfast. Dead Stilettos in front of that with Bad Taste off their Bodge Job album. They're from the UK. King Automatic with their cover of Pushing Too Hard off their Playing Six Garage and 60s Hits 7-inch on Slovenly Records. And to start set was Spit Takes with Groomers off their album Teeth. That band's based in Minneapolis and is available on Whiplass Records. Coming up next, we're going to go to Finland with a new track by this band, Takiri. The song is Parempi Kun Tanan. That's off our new EP called Punk on Takaria. That's on General Speech. After that, we go back to Minneapolis with a new track from Visual Learner called Cure All off their album Greg. Then we'll hear from this band out of Detroit called Hank Gerber with their song Birdie off their self-titled album. Then we go to Charlotte with a new track from Fixations with Frankenstein's Girlfriend off their album In the Pin. And in that set, we're going to hear from XCOM. They're from LA. The song is Borrowed Happiness off their Time to Burn album, and that's available on Blowed Out Records. Here's Takiri with Parempi Kun Tanan here on Shake Some Action.

That was a new one from XCOM out of LA with Borrowed Happiness off their Time to Burn album, and that's on Blowout Records. 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I'm your host, Alex Kish, and we're on listener-supported WFMU in front of XCOM with Fixations with Frankenstein's Girlfriend off their In the Pan album. They're from Charlotte. Hank Gerber with Birdie off their self-titled album, and they're from Detroit. Visual Learner in front of that out of Minneapolis with Cure All off their album Greg, and to start set was Tykeri with Parampe Kun Tanan off their album Punk on Tarkia, and they're from Finland, and that's available on General Speech. Before we get to the last block, I want to request you give us a like and a follow on our socials. 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I want to thank everybody who's been hanging out in the chat room as the show happens, and anyone who's been streaming the show live or on demand, thank you for all your continued support. And I'll see you guys back here next Wednesday for more new tunes here on the Sheena's Jungle Room, 7-8 p.m. Eastern Time, next Wednesday. You'll start the final set of the show with a new track from this band out of the UK called The Pods. The song is Dim Sarad Semraeg. I think that's how it's pronounced. I apologize, I probably messed that up. After that, we'll hear from this band out of LA called The Vom Pops. The song is Film Threat off their self-titled album. Then we'll go to British Columbia after that with a new track from Global Fake with their song Can't Stop Any Road off their album Western Decline. Then we'll go to Spain after that with a new one from Burz, spelled B-U-R-Z. The song is Techno Feudalista off their self-titled album. It's their first single they've released so far. It's not techno. It's definitely punk or punk adjacent. And to end the show, we're going to hear from Razor Daisies out of Minneapolis with their song Speed off their demo 2025.

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Hello, and welcome back to Newfoundland here on Sheena's Jungle Room, part of WFMU Freeform Radio. Tonight's theme, smell a rainbow. We've had wonderful storms this weekend and beautiful skies this week. It is that time of year where I want to live as a dog. I want to run free. I have little else to say. This is a very soulful, sensual, shaggy mix. It has nothing to do with dogs and everything to do with pure feeling. I know you will join me for this next hour as we celebrate that rush of springtime and sunshine together. Stay tuned.